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1: News. I'm Therese Crowley. CENTCOM confirms U.S. forces struck Iran Revolutionary Guard targets again after Iran's foiled attacks on shipping in U.S. troops. The judge in the Lindsey Clancy murder trial tells his jury, I know it's hard. Day four with 80 witnesses.
2: Members of the jury, I've got your question, and the question is, after many hours of deliberation, we are unable to come to a unanimous decision.
1: Plymouth Judge William Sullivan sending them back to deliberate with five possible verdicts for the murder of her three kids. Homeland Secretary Mark Wayne Mullen on Operation Rotten Apple, arresting 2,100 criminal migrants in New York City after the state released 13,000 criminals despite ICE detainers.
3: We will send as many people as we have possible to make sure that we're restoring law and order. President Trump made this very, very clear. He loves New York.
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7: From the Tri-County Weather Center tonight, mostly clear and a low of 74. For Wednesday, sunny and hot and a high of 92. Wednesday night, 20% chance of showers and thunderstorms and a low of 73. Your outlook for Thursday, 30% chance of rain and a high of 88. To see the extended forecast, visit our website, WKVI.com.

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1: News. I'm Therese Crowley. CENTCOM confirms U.S. forces struck Iran Revolutionary Guard targets again after Iran...

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1: News. I'm Therese Crowley. CENTCOM confirms U.S. forces struck Iran Revolutionary Guard targets again after Iran's foiled attacks on shipping in U.S. troops. The judge in the Lindsey Clancy murder trial tells his jury, I know it's hard. Day four with 80 witnesses.
2: Members of the jury, I've got your question, and the question is, after many hours of deliberation, we are unable to come to a unanimous decision.
1: Plymouth Judge William Sullivan sending them back to deliberate with five possible verdicts for the murder of her three kids. Homeland Secretary Mark Wayne Mullen on Operation Rotten Apple, arresting 2,100 criminal migrants in New York City after the state released 13,000 criminals despite ICE detainers.
3: We will send as many people as we have possible to make sure that we're restoring law and order. President Trump made this very, very clear. He loves New York.
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8: From the Tri-County Weather Center tonight, mostly clear and a low of 74. For Wednesday, sunny and hot and a high of 92. Wednesday night, 20% chance of showers and thunderstorms and a low of 73. Your outlook for Thursday, 30% chance of rain and a high of 88. To see the extended forecast, visit our website, WKVI.com.

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1: News. I'm Therese Crowley. CENTCOM confirms U.S. forces struck Iran Revolutionary Guard targets again after Iran's foiled attacks on shipping and U.S. troops. The judge in the Lindsey Clancy murder trial tells his jury, I know it's hard, day four with 80 witnesses.
2: Members of the jury, I've got your question, and the question is, after many hours of deliberation, we are unable to come to a unanimous decision.
1: Plymouth Judge William Sullivan sending them back to deliberate with five possible verdicts for the murder of her three kids. Homeland Secretary Mark Wayne Mullen on Operation Rotten Apple, arresting 2,100 criminal migrants in New York City after the state released 13,000 criminals despite ICE detainers.
3: We will send as many people as we have possible to make sure that we're restoring law and order. President Trump made this very, very clear. He loves New York.
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5: From the Tri-County Weather Center tonight, mostly clear and a low of 74. For Wednesday, sunny and hot and a high of 92. Wednesday night, 20% chance of showers and thunderstorms and a low of 73. Your outlook for Thursday, 30% chance of rain and a high of 88. To see the extended forecast, visit our website, WKVI.com.

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2: News. I'm Therese Crowley. CENTCOM confirms U.S. forces struck Iran Revolutionary Guard targets again after Iran's foiled attacks on shipping in U.S. troops. The judge in the Lindsey Clancy murder trial tells his jury, I know it's hard, day four with 80 witnesses.
3: Members of the jury, I've got your question, and the question is, after many hours of deliberation, we are unable to come to a unanimous decision.
2: Plymouth Judge William Sullivan sending them back to deliberate with five possible verdicts for the murder of her three kids. Homeland Secretary Mark Wayne Mullen on Operation Rotten Apple, arresting 2,100 criminal migrants in New York City after the state released 13,000 criminals despite ICE detainers.
4: We will send as many people as we have possible to make sure that we're restoring law and order. President Trump made this very, very clear. He loves New York.
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7: From the Tri-County Weather Center tonight, mostly clear and a low of 74. For Wednesday, sunny and hot at a high of 92. Wednesday night, 20% chance of showers and thunderstorms and a low of 73. Your outlook for Thursday, 30% chance of rain and a high of 88. To see the extended forecast, visit our website, WKVI.com.

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1: News. I'm Therese Crowley. CENTCOM confirms U.S. forces struck Iran Revolutionary Guard targets again after Iran's foiled attacks on shipping in U.S. troops. The judge in the Lindsey Clancy murder trial tells his jury, I know it's hard, day four with 80 witnesses.
2: Members of the jury, I've got your question, and the question is, after many hours of deliberation, we are unable to come to a unanimous decision.
1: Plymouth Judge William Sullivan sending them back to deliberate with five possible verdicts for the murder of her three kids. Homeland Secretary Mark Wayne Mullen on Operation Rotten Apple, arresting 2,100 criminal migrants in New York City after the state released 13,000 criminals despite ICE detainers.
3: We will send as many people as we have possible to make sure that we're restoring law and order. President Trump made this very, very clear. He loves New York.
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5: From the Tri-County Weather Center tonight, mostly clear and a low of 74. For Wednesday, sunny and hot at a high of 92. Wednesday night, 20% chance of showers and thunderstorms and a low of 73. Your outlook for Thursday, 30% chance of rain and a high of 88. To see the extended forecast, visit our website, WKVI.com.

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1: News. I'm Therese Crowley. CENTCOM confirms U.S. forces struck Iran Revolutionary Guard targets again after Iran's foiled attacks on shipping in U.S. troops. The judge in the Lindsey Clancy murder trial tells his jury, I know it's hard. Day four with 80 witnesses.
2: Members of the jury, I've got your question, and the question is, after many hours of deliberation, we are unable to come to a unanimous decision.
1: Plymouth Judge William Sullivan sending them back to deliberate with five possible verdicts for the murder of her three kids. Homeland Secretary Mark Wayne Mullen on Operation Rotten Apple, arresting 2,100 criminal migrants in New York City after the state released 13,000 criminals despite ICE detainers.
3: We will send as many people as we have possible to make sure that we're restoring law and order. President Trump made this very, very clear. He loves New York.
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5: From the Tri-County Weather Center tonight, mostly clear and a low of 74. For Wednesday, sunny and hot at a high of 92. Wednesday night, 20% chance of showers and thunderstorms at a low of 73. Your outlook for Thursday, 30% chance of rain and a high of 88. To see the extended forecast, visit our website, WKVI.com.

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1: News. I'm Therese Crowley. CENTCOM confirms U.S. forces struck Iran Revolutionary Guard targets again after Iran's foiled attacks on shipping and U.S. troops. The judge in the Lindsey Clancy murder trial tells his jury, I know it's hard. Day four with 80 witnesses.
2: Members of the jury, I've got your question, and the question is, after many hours of deliberation, we are unable to come to a unanimous decision.
1: Plymouth Judge William Sullivan sending them back to deliberate with five possible verdicts for the murder of her three kids. Homeland Secretary Mark Wayne Mullen on Operation Rotten Apple, arresting 2,100 criminal migrants in New York City after the state released 13,000 criminals despite ICE detainers.
3: We will send as many people as we have possible to make sure that we're restoring law and order. President Trump made this very, very clear. He loves New York.
1: America is listening to Fox News.
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6: From the Tri-County Weather Center tonight, mostly clear and a low of 74. For Wednesday, sunny and hot and a high of 92. Wednesday night, 20% chance of showers and thunderstorms and a low of 73. Your outlook for Thursday, 30% chance of rain and a high of 88. To see the extended forecast, visit our website, WKVI.

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1: News. I'm Therese Crowley. CENTCOM confirms U.S. forces struck Iran Revolutionary Guard targets again after Iran's foiled attacks on shipping in U.S. troops. The judge in the Lindsey Clancy murder trial tells his jury, I know it's hard. Day four with 80 witnesses.
2: Members of the jury, I've got your question, and the question is, after many hours of deliberation, we are unable to come to a unanimous decision.
1: Plymouth Judge William Sullivan sending them back to deliberate with five possible verdicts for the murder of her three kids. Homeland Secretary Mark Wayne Mullen on Operation Rotten Apple, arresting 2,100 criminal migrants in New York City after the state released 13,000 criminals despite ICE detainers.
3: We will send as many people as we have possible to make sure that we're restoring law and order. President Trump made this very, very clear. He loves New York.
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5: From the Tri-County Weather Center tonight, mostly clear and a low of 74. For Wednesday, sunny and hot at a high of 92. Wednesday night, 20% chance of showers and thunderstorms and a low of 73. Your outlook for Thursday, 30% chance of rain and a high of 88. To see the extended forecast, visit our website, WKVI.com.

0: the voice that defined the 70s. Maybe I'ma want you. David Gates and Bread.
1: Who draws the crowd and plays so loud? 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
1: News. I'm Therese Crowley. CENTCOM confirms U.S. forces struck Iran Revolutionary Guard targets again after Iran's foiled attacks on shipping in U.S. troops. The judge in the Lindsey Clancy murder trial tells his jury, I know it's hard, day four with 80 witnesses.
2: Members of the jury, I've got your question, and the question is, after many hours of deliberation, we are unable to come to a unanimous decision.
1: Plymouth Judge William Sullivan sending them back to deliberate with five possible verdicts for the murder of her three kids. Homeland Secretary Mark Wayne Mullen on Operation Rotten Apple, arresting 2,100 criminal migrants in New York City after the state released 13,000 criminals despite ICE detainers.
3: We will send as many people as we have possible to make sure that we're restoring law and order. President Trump made this very, very clear. He loves New York.
1: America is listening to Fox News.
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5: A press release from Marshall Stark Development Center, or MSDC, announces that the organization has earned an exemplary rating in its 2026 Supported Employment Plus Fidelity Review, achieving the highest designation available on the Fidelity Scale.
6: I'm Becca Shepherd from the WKVI Information Center.
5: MSDC received 55 out of a possible 60 points during the July 20th review. The result represents continued growth from MSDC's 2025 review, when the organization received 53 points and a good rating. The Supported Employment Plus Fidelity Review evaluates how closely employment services follow practices designed to support individuals in obtaining and maintaining competitive, integrated employment. The review included interviews with MSDC Employment Services staff, day services staff, participants, and a vocational rehabilitation counselor, as well as reviews of participant files, data tracking, reports, and organizational materials. Reviewers wrote that MSDC had demonstrated a tremendous amount of growth in employment services during the course of the SE Plus project, even when faced with staffing and funding changes. MSDC received full scores in numerous areas, including zero exclusion, agency focus on competitive employment, ongoing work-based vocational assessment, individualized job search, diversity of job types and employers, competitive jobs, individualized follow-along supports, and community-based services. You can find the full press release online at WKVI.com. Average gasoline prices in Indiana have fallen 12.3 cents per gallon in the past week, averaging $3.38 a gallon yesterday, according to Gas Buddy's survey of 3,271 stations across the state. Prices in Indiana are 25.5 cents per gallon lower than they were a month ago and stand 12.3 cents per gallon higher than they were a year ago. The national average price of diesel has decreased 1.4 cents compared to a week ago and now stands at $5.570 per gallon. The lowest reported prices in communities around the area include gas in Hamlet for $3.43 in Stark County. In Pulaski County, Winnemac, Francisville, and Madarieville all had gas at $3.69. In LaPorte County, the cheapest gas was found in LaPorte at $3.17, and in Marshall County, the cheapest gas was in Bremen at $3.24. According to Gas Buddy price reports, the cheapest station in Indiana was priced at $2.89 a gallon yesterday, while the most expensive was $4.19 a gallon, a difference of $1.30 per gallon. The national average price of gasoline has fallen 3.2 cents per gallon in the last week and averages $4.01 per gallon yesterday. You can find this full report online at WKVI.com. An announcement shared with WKVI states that North Bend Township will be holding a public meeting on Tuesday, September 8th. The meeting is scheduled for 9 a.m. Central Time and will take place at the Bass Lake Schoolhouse, which is located at 4506 South Prairie Street at Bass Lake. The purpose of the meeting is to discuss the township's 2027 budget. Those with questions can reach out to 574-806-0547. You can find that phone number and meeting details online at WKVI.com.
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8: From the Tri-County Weather Center today, sunny and hot, high of 91. Tonight, clear and 74. For Wednesday, sunny and hot again, 92 the high. Wednesday night, 20% chance of showers and thunderstorms and a low of 73. Outlook for Thursday, 30% chance of showers and a high of 88. To see the extended forecast, visit our website, WKVI.com.

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1: News. I'm Therese Crowley. CENTCOM confirms U.S. forces struck

0: York City after the state released 13,000 criminals.
1: Possible order. President Trump made this very, very clear. He loves New York.
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4: Press release from Marshall Stark Development Center, or MSDC, announces that the organization has earned an exemplary rating in its 2026 Supported Employment Plus Fidelity Review, achieving the highest designation available on the Fidelity Scale.
5: I'm Becca Shepherd from the WKVI Information Center.
4: MSDC received 55 out of a possible 60 points during the July 20th review. The result represents continued growth from MSDC's 2025 review, when the organization received 53 points and a good rating. The Supported Employment Plus Fidelity Review evaluates how closely employment services follow practices designed to support individuals in obtaining and maintaining competitive, integrated employment. The review included interviews with MSDC Employment Services staff, day services staff, participants, and a vocational rehabilitation counselor, as well as reviews of participant files, data tracking, reports, and organizational materials. Reviewers wrote that MSDC had demonstrated a tremendous amount of growth in employment services during the course of the SE Plus project, even when faced with staffing and funding changes. MSDC received full scores in numerous areas, including zero exclusion, agency focus on competitive employment, ongoing work-based vocational assessment, individualized job search, diversity of job types and employers, competitive jobs, individualized follow-along supports, and community-based services. You can find the full press release online at WKVI.com. Average gasoline prices in Indiana have fallen 12.3 cents per gallon in the past week, averaging $3.38 a gallon yesterday, according to Gas Buddy's survey of 3,271 stations across the state. Prices in Indiana are 25.5 cents per gallon lower than they were a month ago and stand 12.3 cents per gallon higher than they were a year ago. The national average price of diesel has decreased 1.4 cents compared to a week ago and now stands at $5.570 per gallon. The lowest reported prices in communities around the area include gas in Hamlet for $3.43 in Stark County. In Pulaski County, Winnemac, Francisville, and Madarieville all had gas at $3.69. In LaPorte County, the cheapest gas was found in LaPorte at $3.17, and in Marshall County, the cheapest gas was in Bremen at $3.24. According to Gas Buddy price reports, the cheapest station in Indiana was priced at $2.89 a gallon yesterday, while the most expensive was $4.19 a gallon, a difference of $1.30 per gallon. The national average price of gasoline has fallen 3.2 cents per gallon in the last week and averages $4.01 per gallon yesterday. You can find this full report online at WKVI.com. An announcement shared with WKVI states that North Bend Township will be holding a public meeting on Tuesday, September 8th. The meeting is scheduled for 9 a.m. Central Time and will take place at the Bass Lake Schoolhouse, which is located at 4506 South Prairie Street at Bass Lake. The purpose of the meeting is to discuss the township's 2027 budget. Those with questions can reach out to 574-806-0547. You can find that phone number and meeting details online at WKVI.com.
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6: From the Tri-County Weather Center today, sunny and hot, high of 91. Tonight, clear and 74. For Wednesday, sunny and hot again, 92 the high. Wednesday night, 20% chance of showers and thunderstorms and a low of 73. Outlook for Thursday, 30% chance of showers and a high of 88. To see the extended forecast, visit our website, WKVI.com.
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1: North Judson St. Pierre.
2: Hi, I'm Briley French, and I interviewed Miss Morrow, one of our NJSP middle school math teachers. I asked what her favorite subject in school was, and she replied, "My favorite subject in school was math because I was not a strong reader, and math is very straightforward. For example, there is only one answer to each question." I then asked her, why did she pick to teach here at North Judson? She said, "I chose to teach at North Judson because that's where I went to school and I want to be able to give back to the community I live in." I then asked her, if she didn't pick to be a teacher, what would she be? She said, "If I didn't become a teacher, I would have become a child life specialist."
3: Hello, we are Paige Wapple
4: and Cassidy Wright, President and Vice President of our Middle School Student Council. We are going to tell you about it. We recently had our annual election. I am Vice President, Paige Wapple is our President, Carly Lambert is our Treasurer, and Parker...
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0: Well, good Wednesday morning to you here on 99.3, your local community radio station. Hey, have you checked out our Facebook feed lately? I like to put the pictures of the young students that are participating in our middle school news broadcasts here on WKVI. You'll find those all throughout the week on the different days that they're going to be on the air. Today, we're broadcasting Knox and Winamac. We got some sports updates from Winamac and some school news from Knox going on. Also today, continuing our author's interviews for the Beyond the Book 2026 at the Stricker Library that's going on the 12th. Stay tuned. It is your friends and folks all on local community radio. The All Ladies 5 a.m. hour kicks off right after this from our local community hospital, Pulaski Memorial Hospital.
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0: From the WKVI Sports Center, this is Sports Trek.
1: The 421 run was this past weekend, and West Central's senior Ryan Richardson came in second with a time of 18 minutes and 27 seconds. In fifth was West Central's John Heilman. He's a senior, 19 minutes and 6 seconds. South Central had a man placed in sixth, 19 minutes 13 seconds, Ryan Bunce. West Central came in second overall. Marquette Catholic, they came in first as the 421 run ended, with West Central placing very well. The Winnemac Lady Warriors faced off against Pioneer this past Friday, and they beat Pioneer with a score of 198 to 209 on the course. Sophia Schell had a 44. She was a medalist. Scarlett Browning, a 55. Lila Lavender with a 52. Brianna Patton with a 47. And Maddie Keller with a 63. That's your sports check. I'm Mitch Columbi. 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
2: A failed wastewater pipe has spewed 4.25 million gallons of raw sewage directly into the Arkansas River. Residents are not happy.
3: So we walked earlier today from the city park all the way to Runyon for a good two-hour walk, and the whole entire time we were walking, you could just smell it. A few times I kept looking at it. I'm like, this doesn't look like our water, you know? And, like, people have their dogs and stuff, and I'm like, I would not even take anybody near that water. It's disgusting. So just to know that that's going into our water is awful.
2: I don't blame them. I wouldn't be happy either.
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6: And Chloe Whiteman, and we're sixth graders from Winnemac Middle School. 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
5: The middle school cross-country season is getting started with the team competing in LaVille Invitational on Monday, August 31st. 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
2: Hey, and a good morning to you here, 99.3. We've got a little tech issues going on today, but I'm doing my best to work around everything. Hope you're going to have a great Wednesday. We are, too. Once we get everything configured, you know, computers, we're pretty good at it here, but sometimes things are beyond our heads even. So, hey, we've got middle school news coming up today. Got some fun music and more, some good stories to be sharing with you. Right now, how about back to music? We have Glenn Medeiros.

0: Well, right now here on Local Community Radio, talking with another one of our authors at our Beyond the Book Festival that's coming up for September 12th at the Schricker Library here in Knox. I want to say hello to Peggy Archer. Peggy, thanks for taking time for WKVI.
1: Oh, thank you so much for inviting me.
0: Well, Beyond the Book is nothing new for you. You've been there a couple times, right?
1: Yes, I have, and it's always been wonderful. Yeah. I love meeting the people there.
0: It is a great day to celebrate talent and to celebrate love of literature in any form. Give me a little background on what gave you the desire to achieve a dream and publish some books.
1: I did not aspire to be an author growing up, but my mother read to me a lot, and one of the books she read to me was Nurse Nancy. It was a golden book. And I loved that book so much that all I ever wanted to be was a nurse, and that's what I did. And then I got married, and we had children, and we have six children. But before the last one came along, I read to my kids all the time, and I started to wonder if maybe I could write a book as well. And I would write stories and read them to my kids. And then one story that I wrote was about a family with a new baby, and it was different from the books that were out there, because in my book, my kids always loved having a new baby. So that's the way I wrote it. And they kept asking me to read that one over and over. And so I decided I would be brave and take a chance and submit that. And that was the start of it all. And I just kind of went from there.
0: Well, congratulations on that. How many works do you have published?
1: I have a book that's just come out this month. It's called Three Little Witches and the Spooky Old House. And this is my 10th picture book, picture book board book.
0: Congratulations. Wow. So tell our listeners, and maybe clear up my confusion, what's a picture book versus a book book?
1: A picture book is it's part text and part pictures, and they work together to show the story. Kids do love pictures, but they also love the words. And what I've been told is that, and what I can see, is that really it's a collaboration, and some of the story is actually told in the pictures. There are not as many words in a picture book, so every word really needs to count. You don't say things that maybe could be shown in a picture. It's between the illustrator and the author that tells the story.
0: Was it difficult to find someone to illustrate your book?
1: Well, I've been lucky enough to be published with trade publishers, and what they do is they find the illustrator, which can be a little scary because you just don't know if their pictures are going to be what you are picturing in your head. And often it is different, but I've loved the pictures that came out of the illustrators that I've had. You know, it's just kind of scary and kind of fun to wait and see what they're going to come up with.
0: Well,
1: they always turned out really good.
0: I misspoke earlier and said books. So how many books again do you have out?
1: This is my 10th picture book.
0: Congratulations. Wow. And I bet that's great for your family and your kids to be able to read to them your own picture books, right?
1: Oh, yeah. Yeah. And now I'm reading to my grandkids. And, you know, it's and actually they're all getting bigger, too. But yes, it really is exciting to see, you know, the kids just they're great about it.
0: Well, it all happens on the 12th at the Schricker Library here in Knox. Peggy Archer today talking about her books, and she's going to be one of the authors there that you can meet in person. You'll have books for sale there at the event?
1: Yes, I will. And I'll be able to show my newest book, Three Little Witches in the Spooky Old House, and I love the way the illustrations turned out, too, in this.
0: It is Peggy Archer today here, one of our authors that will be at our Beyond the Book Festival here for 2026. Peggy, thanks so much for taking time for us here on Local Community Radio.
1: Oh, thank you so much.
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3: News. I'm Therese Crowley. CENTCOM confirms U.S. forces struck Iran Revolutionary Guard targets again after Iran's foiled attacks on shipping in U.S. troops. The judge in the Lindsey Clancy murder trial tells his jury, I know it's hard, day four with 80 witnesses.
4: Members of the jury, I've got your question, and the question is, after many hours of deliberation, we are unable to come to a unanimous decision.
3: Plymouth Judge William Sullivan sending them back to deliberate with five possible verdicts for the murder of her three kids. Homeland Secretary Mark Wayne Mullen on Operation Rotten Apple, arresting 2,100 criminal migrants in New York City after the state released 13,000 criminals despite ICE detainers.
5: We will send as many people as we have possible to make sure that we're restoring law and order. President Trump made this very, very clear. He loves New York.
3: America is listening to Fox News.

0: Here's Ed Hasnerl with Talking of Many Things.
1: Clement Moore's The Night Before Christmas was the first time, I'm told, that there were reindeer pulling the sleigh. They'd never been pictured before. Thomas Nast was an illustrator who often did illustrations. And the Coca-Cola Santa Claus was drawn by a man who once lived at Bass Lake. You know, that's the jolly old elf. Yeah, that's a question I have. Santa Claus was an elf, small, tiny, and the tiny sleigh and tiny reindeer. We don't talk about that anymore. He's a pudgy, full-size man with a wife, Mrs. Santa Claus. And Rudolph is the ninth reindeer, and Olive is the tenth reindeer. You giving me a look there, Rich. In The Night Before Christmas, it says, all of the other reindeer used to laugh and call him names. She, Olive, was the reindeer. Talking of many things, reindeer today. Merry Christmas. I'm Ed Hasnerl.
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0: Hey, good morning to you here on 99.3 Local Community Radio. Yeah, we've got some tech issues going on, but I'm going to do my best to keep some good programming going for you here. Coming up today on the show, we have... Yeah, how about middle school news? North Judson, excuse me, Knox today. North Judson was yesterday. Winamac's also today. Got Winamac middle school news coming up. Also today on the show, author interviews continue for our Beyond the Book Festival that is on September 12th. Got the community calendar up and going. The Francisville Fall Festival is featured there. Hey, we're going to get to 5-star here in just a little bit on local community radio. After I do a little business and swap computers, it's like the old days where you're running around and plugging one wire in and unplugging and turning this and turning that. And so there you go. That is what we are doing and dealing with today. 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How about some Beach Boys?
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0: 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I love this song. 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

0: Michael McDonald here on 99.3 Vinyl Gold Radio for this Wednesday morning. Hey, coming up, we got our middle school news kids. Today it's Knox and Winnemac. You know what? I saw something funny out there. Well, it's not funny. I guess if it had happened to you, it wouldn't be funny. Let's see if I can get through this without laughing. But anyway, there's a story out there that says somewhere. Okay, hold on. It's not there. Okay, here we go. A woman on TikTok claims her stomach got super messed up by ground up cockroaches, which can be common in ground coffee and processed food. Here is Taylor D. She said that if you're drinking ground coffee, you might be drinking cockroaches. I don't know about that. Hey, let's flip over to WKBI's community calendar. Community calendar, of course, on air, brought to us by Papa Farm Pizza, downtown Knox. It is pizza worth driving for. And what is hitting the calendar? How about the Francisville Fall Festival coming up in a couple weeks? Friday, Saturday, and Sunday, the 18th, 19th, and 20th. All kinds of activities, exhibits, music, more. It is the classic festival. Yeah, a lot of music, a lot of local folks as well participating on that. There's a corn on the cob eating contest. I don't know anymore in my old age. I'm only down for one or two at a time. Whiskey Wreckers Band's going to be playing. Also, Kyle Hurd will have music during the festival. All kinds of fun stuff. Complete schedule on WKVI's community calendar. Do not forget about the City of Knox's Fall Bash on Saturday, September 12th at 4 p.m. Wythogan Park. Two great bands, Live Wire and the Jim Post Band. That same day, Beyond the Book is at the Schricker Library. I've got some author interviews coming up this hour and next hour as well. 40 authors in all will be there with their books for purchase and available and for signings. If you need information, contact Nicole Chaya about that at the library, 772-7323. She'll be in this week on the radio talking about the event. It's Wednesday. That means it's Sharing Closet Day in Winnemac on Riverside Drive, offering clothes, newborn to toddler, kids stuff, adults, and shoes of all sizes. Information's there as well. Looking ahead to the Halloween Fest in Walkerton. Yeah, Will Morton's coming on the radio to talk about that. That's a longtime familiar face in the John Glenn School Corporation. And he'll be on local community radio talking about that. Well, coming up here this half hour, we got middle school news. Also going to hear from Fred at the Melody Drive-In because, yeah, it is the big featured weekend. Why? Because Screen 1 has a triple play. And, of course, Screen 2, Spider-Man's back. Oh, that's a great movie. Have you seen Spider-Man yet? You need to make that happen. My wife hates superhero movies, though, so I go by myself. But anyway. All right. What's going on at 5 Star in the Knox Mall? Let's bring in Lenny D with the 5 Star Radio Hot Buys.
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it's hard for me to believe that these great movies and great movie soundtracks are 40-plus years old. Denise Williams from the Footloose soundtrack. Okay, we got community calendar coming up a little bit later. Don't forget, I mentioned some of those events on there. Check that out. Hey, Journey had a Steve Perry look-alike, sound-alike join them on stage for a couple shows in Japan. He's Hugo Valenti. Unfortunately, the sound-alike part would be if Steve Perry sang flat. Anyway, I wonder what that was like.

0: Oh, my goodness. Yeah, well, got to give him the A for trying, right? Hey, somebody that doesn't have to try really hard to bring you great entertainment is Fred from the Melody Drive-In, and it is the big triple play weekend. Take it away, Fred. Well, as you've been hearing about on radio, it is summer season at the Melody Drive-In. That means they are open on Mondays, and I've got Fred Heiss back on the air with me. Fred, thanks again.
1: Hey, thanks for having me, Rich. Good to be back.
0: Well, let's remind listeners, Fred, you are... Our local community hospital, Pulaski Memorial Hospital, has 6 medical clinic locations in our area. Today, visiting with nurse practitioner Donnie Greer, who brings his 3 decades of medical experience to our local medical family. I met you as a respiratory therapist years ago.
2: Yes.
0: So you've got all this experience, respiratory therapy, nursing, and now nurse practitioner. Well, how about some specialty areas? Why don't you share some of that with us?
2: Rich, that's a great question. Respiratory, like I said, I did it for almost 18 years. So I lean in towards pulmonary.
0: Okay.
2: And then with being a nurse, emergency room, intensive care unit, and then also I work as a behavioral health nurse. Very familiar with cardiology, any cardiology issues I can manage, and then if it's out of my scope of practice, I will refer you to a specialist. Same thing as the behavioral health as well.
0: For information on how to schedule a time with Donnie, call the North Judson Family Practice at 577-

0: 574-896-4325. He also sees patients at the Francisville location. Pulaski Memorial Hospital, quality care closer to home. Well, it is the season, and I'm not talking about Christmas. I'm talking about Beyond the Book Time at the Schricker Library here in Knox. And joining me right now on Community Local Radio is Jeff Raisley, an author that's going to be visiting Beyond the Book. Jeff, thanks for taking time for WKBI.
1: Oh, thank you for hosting me. I appreciate it.
0: Well, let's talk about where you're coming from. Where are you inside the state? Are you out of the state? Where are you located?
1: I'm in Indianapolis, and if you're familiar with Indy, we live on the White River in the Broad Ripple area.
0: Okay. Well, let's talk about your history in writing, some of your education, and what led you down this path.
1: Sure.
0: Where did you start out career-wise?
1: Well, I went to college at the University of Chicago. Then I went to law school at IU, practiced law. I briefly kind of sidestepped into the ministry, went to Christian Theological Seminary, but stayed in the law and was able to retire at the age of 57.
0: Okay, and when did you begin having aspirations to write?
1: From the time I was a teenager. My mom was the assistant editor of the Goshen News. I grew up in Goshen, Indiana, and my family was very literate. And I ended up marrying an English professor, Alicia Raisley, who's also involved with Beyond the Books. And so I've been around writing all my life, and I started writing sort of whiny teenage poetry when I was about 14. Had my first poems published by Hanover College's fine arts magazine, Kennings. And then I wrote a number of articles for legal periodicals, and then did a lot of articles for adventure travel journals and magazines, and then some philosophical, spiritual-oriented articles for fine arts magazines and journals, and finally had the time to write my first full-length book the year I retired from the law.
0: How many books you have in total that have been published works?
1: 17.
0: Oh, my goodness. All different genres then?
1: Yes, I've published a few memoirs. I did a lot of trekking and mountaineering in the Nepal Himalayas and solo sea kayaking in Palau and Tonga, Pacific Islands. And so I've written memoirs about those experiences. Also some legal thrillers based on experiences I had as a lawyer. And then the last few books I've written fall into the genre of autofiction, so based on real-life experiences, but fictionalized.
0: That is quite the plethora of information and ideas, Jeff.
1: Well, thanks.
0: Well, Beyond the Book happens. It's our fourth annual Beyond the Book Festival here at the Schricker Library. And our guest today, Jeff Raisley, is going to be part of that event. Will you have books for sale at the event, Jeff?
1: Yeah, I will. I'll bring a few up. My wife is one of the presenters, and so I'm going to be her roadie, but I will also be there with a few of my books.
0: All right, you can meet him at Beyond the Book. It happens on September 12th at the main branch, Schricker Library here in Knox. Jeff, again, thank you so much for giving us an interview here on our local community radio station.
1: Well, I appreciate it, and thank you for taking the time with me.
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3: Reporting for Redskin Pride at KMS. Remember, Monday, September 7th is Labor Day. There will be no school that day. Last week, KMS recognized the August Champion Students of the Month. August's character trait is to be respectful. Students chosen as champions demonstrate this trait by treating others with kindness, listening to others, being considerate, and showing respect to the school community.
4: The 5th grade team chose Quinn McLaughlin, the 6th grade team chose Michael Craig, the 7th grade team chose Oliver Pierce, and the 8th grade team chose Max Salona. The related skills team chose Ireland Norman, the fine arts band and choir selected Gabriel Torres. Finally, the office, library, and counseling team chose Christian Stephan.
6: Now on to sports. The Knox Middle School tennis team lost their first match of the season to Twin Lakes. Winning for Knox was Dean Steinke, Gabby Nava, Danny Garbison, Maddie Stacy, Grayson Hochman, Mason Beam, Braylon Faustich, and Aurora Code. The Knox Middle School 8th grade football team defeated the Pioneer Junior High Panthers at Pioneer Saturday by a score of 42-6.
7: The KMS football team kicked off their regular season last Tuesday, wins with against North Judson. The 6th and 7th grade combined team beat North Judson to 26-0. Grant Sanders, Riker McCarty, and Clay Stevenhauer all had rushing touchdowns, and Grant Sanders threw and won up to Maverick Condon. The defense held North Judson scoreless. The KMS Redskin will be in the action next week against New Prairie.
3: The 7th and 8th grade volleyball teams also saw action last week. The 7th grade team fell to Plymouth at home on Wednesday, but bounced back with a win over the Pioneer on Thursday and now stands at 1-1 on the season.
4: The 8th grade team is currently 0-2 after dropping matches against Plymouth and Pioneer, but the Lady Redskins showed great improvement Thursday in a hard-fought three-set match against Pioneer.
2: That's today's middle school news on WKVI.
0: WKVI. Well, it is time to check out what is going on at the Melody Drive-In. I thought I had it up earlier, but I ended up with the wrong cut, so I got the right cut right now, and we're going to talk about the Labor Day weekend triple play on Screen One and a lot more. Here's Fred Heiss. Well, here we are in the month of September. Of course, first weekend of September means Labor Day weekend, and that's a big hopping weekend at the Melody Drive-In. Fred Heiss is back on the air with me. Fred, thanks so much.
8: Well, thanks for having me, Rich. Good to be back. Glad to hear from everybody, especially talking to you, Rich. I look forward to it every week.
0: Same here, Fred. Same here. Hey, so big holiday weekend at the Drive-In. We got to let the listeners know to get excited.
8: Yes, indeedy. We got, just like we always do every year, we have our annual triple feature over Labor Day weekend. And that's going to be on Screen One with our good, nice triple feature we have going on this weekend.
0: What's the movies, Fred? 1, 2, and 3.
8: Screen One, like I said, it's a triple feature, folks, starting with Paw Patrol. It's called the Paw Patrol Dino Movie. Great movie for the young kids. That's going to be followed by Coyote versus Acme. And if you haven't watched any of the Looney Tunes, I'm telling you right now, Rich, it's a terrific film. It's actually well worth the watch for Coyote versus Acme. And then that's going to follow the evening with a movie called Mutiny. It's got Jason Statham in it. It's actually it's another delight to watch that movie.
0: A triple feature on Screen One for the holiday weekend. Will that be all 3 days, Fred?
8: That is all 3 days on Screen One. And then on Screen Two, the most popular movie in America right now, and maybe the most popular movie as far as attendance goes of all time, Spider-Man Brand New Day is on Screen Two, and that's going to be followed by Insidious Number 6. It's actually called Insidious Out of the Further.
0: Okay, folks, make your plans right now to get to the Melody Drive-In. Great family stuff on Screen One, and that Spider-Man movie, as Fred just said, cannot be beat. Okay, Fred, concession stand's going to be full swing, hopping with all the great stuff.
8: It is. And I tell you what, as we're winding our season down, folks, Labor Day weekend is always a good time to make sure because we usually have everything in stock still. But as the season winds down, things start to run out. And if you haven't tried one yet, you have to try one of the killer brownies. They are absolutely delicious.
0: Oh, yeah, get your hands on one of those. Yeah, we've been talking about it all summer, Fred. Pretty mouthwatering.
8: They are.
0: All right.
8: Especially on these hot nights. It's supposed to be so hot this week. Get yourself a killer brownie with some ice cream. It's a delicious treat.
0: Triple feature on Screen One for the holiday weekend. And then again, Spider-Man with a great feature following. And don't forget the concession stand. Get your favorites before they run out. It is Fred every week here on Local Community Radio, Melody Drive-In, Stark County's true treasure. Fred, thanks so much.
8: Thanks for having me, Rich. Good to hear from you. And I'm always glad to hear from you again next week.
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0: 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Well, the City of Knox's Fall Bash and Knox Alumni Reunion is coming up on September 12th. That takes place starting at 4 p.m. It's always a great day. Two great bands, Live Wire and the Jim Post Band, going to be performing that night. They'll have the beer garden there. Take along your blankets or your lawn chairs for seating. Enjoy that evening. But you know what goes on earlier that day? How about Beyond the Book at the Schricker Library? Yes, it is the fourth annual Beyond the Book Festival. You're hearing the author's interview starting to pop up on local community radio. That takes place from 9 to 3. 40 authors will be in attendance with their books available for purchase and available for signings. If you need any more information on that, Nicole Chaya is your contact person, 772-7323. Always find and follow us on our Facebook feed as well. We'll try to keep up there with what's going on, some pictures of people that are going to be on the air. Don't forget about the Sharing Closet in Winnemac. They're open every Wednesday from 5 to 7 Eastern Time, offering clothes, newborn to toddler, kids and adult clothes, shoes of all sizes, everything used but washed and ready for the public. Also, some bedding sometimes, hats and gloves for the winter season coming up. Information there if you need to call them for more. All right, Community Calendar on the Air, brought to us by, it is PFP. It is Papa Farm Pizza, downtown Knox, 772-5888. It's pizza worth driving for, open Tuesday through Saturday at 3 p.m. It's Matt Bailey on Local Community Radio, and we are talking Bailey's Discount Center. We are talking Bigby Coffee. We are talking Bailey's Cabinets. And we are talking Bailey Town Burgers.
1: You know, you can spend hours here, which a lot of people do. You know, people travel from all over to come to Bailey's. And really, with what we have now here with the restaurants, they can spend hours. They don't have to go anywhere else because we have all those food offerings that they would want.
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3: 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My dad's done it my whole life. He's bigger than I am, 6'3", 300 pounds. We'd be out in the yard working. He'd go, hey, man, I need to head to the house. My sugar's low. I can remember looking at him thinking, man, it looks high, man. I mean, you look like a Butterfinger with boots on, Bill. You look like you've had most of the sugar. I mean, I'm from one of those families, when we get done eating dinner, it looks like there was a carbon monoxide leak in the living room. My mother's face first on the sofa. My dad's holding the remote. He lost his consciousness because the gravy was too thick.
4: We have all the girls. Diana.
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1: Well, right now here on Local Community Radio, talking with another one of our authors at our Beyond the Book Festival that's coming up for September 12th at the Stricker Library here in Knox. I want to say hello to Peggy Archer. Peggy, thanks for taking time for WKBI.
2: Oh, thank you so much for inviting me.
1: Well, Beyond the Book is nothing new for you. You've been there a couple times, right?
2: Yes, I have, and it's always been wonderful. Yeah. I love meeting the people there.
1: It is a great day to celebrate talent and to celebrate love of literature in any form. Give me a little background on what gave you the desire to achieve a dream and publish some books.
2: I did not aspire to be an author growing up, but my mother read to me a lot, and one of the books she read to me was Nurse Nancy. It was a golden book. And I loved that book so much that all I ever wanted to be was a nurse, and that's what I did. And then I got married, and we had children, and we have six children. But before the last one came along, I read to my kids all the time, and I started to wonder if maybe I could write a book as well. And I would write stories and read them to my kids. And then one story that I wrote was about a family with a new baby, and it was different from the books that were out there, because in my book, my kids always loved having a new baby. So that's the way I wrote it. And they kept asking me to read that one over and over. And so I decided I would be brave and take a chance and submit that. And that was the start of it all. And I just kind of went from there.
1: Well, congratulations on that. How many works do you have published?
2: I have a book that's just come out this month. It's called Three Little Witches and the Spooky Old House. And this is my 10th picture book. Picture book, board book.
1: Congratulations. Wow. So tell our listeners and maybe clear up my confusion. What's a picture book versus a book book?
2: A picture book is it's part text and part pictures, and they work together to show the story. Kids do love pictures, but they also love the words. And what I've been told is that, and what I can see, is that really it's a collaboration, and some of the story is actually told in the pictures. There are not as many words in a picture book, so every word really needs to count. You don't say things that maybe could be shown in a picture. It's between the illustrator and the author that tells the story.
1: Was it difficult to find someone to illustrate your book?
2: Well, I've been lucky enough to be published with trade publishers, and what they do is they find the illustrator, which can be a little scary because you just don't know if their pictures are going to be what you are picturing in your head. And often it is different, but I've loved the pictures that came out of the illustrators that I've had. You know, it's just kind of scary and kind of fun to wait and see what they're going to come up with.
1: Well,
2: they always turned out really good.
1: I misspoke earlier and said books. So how many books again do you have out?
2: This is my 10th picture book.
1: Congratulations. Wow. And I bet that's great for your family and your kids to be able to read to them your own picture books, right?
2: Oh, yeah. Yeah. And now I'm reading to my grandkids. And, you know, it's and actually they're all getting bigger, too. But yes, it really is exciting to see, you know, the kids just, they're great about it.
1: Well, it all happens on the 12th at the Stricker Library here in Knox. Peggy Archer today talking about her books, and she's going to be one of the authors there that you can meet in person. You'll have books for sale there at the event?
2: Yes, I will. And I'll be able to show my newest book, Three Little Witches in a Spooky Old House, and I love the way the illustrations turned out, too, in this.
1: It is Peggy Archer today here, one of our authors that will be at our Beyond the Book Festival here for 2026. Peggy, thanks so much for taking time for us here on Local Community Radio.
2: Oh, thank you so much.
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1: 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Hey, what is happening on WKVI's community calendar? Well, the Francisville Fall Festival is what's happening. It's coming up later this month, 18th, 19th, and 20th. All the information on the calendar, check it out there. Music all 3 days. Yeah, they're 6 decades into this festival, folks, so they know what they're doing. It's a great, fun weekend, fun community events, and they're always tweaking things. So check it all out. We'll be having the folks from Francisville on the radio soon talking all about it. Betty Kruger and I have been in contact, so yeah, we're going to get that all organized and going. It is a community calendar on air, brought to us by PFP. It is Papa Farm Pizza. It is pizza worth driving for. They're open daily downtown Knox at 3 p.m.
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8: Trash Talk TV is a real problem. I have to admit I miss Jerry Springer, but much of Trash Talk TV is an exhibition of outrageous, bizarre, and often deviant behavior that is aired under the guise of entertainment and enlightenment. We have a penchant to enjoy it, though. If the producers of those shows were to depict the positive and compassionate sides of the human condition, they would run the risk of losing a portion of their audience. That's a fact. Trash talk can even be witnessed on a more everyday level in the lack of respect and the lack of courtesy that is evidenced in everyday speech. On Halloween, for instance, a great number of children came by some years back asking for treats, but very few of them said, "Thank you." Only two of the children said, "Sir." Mostly they said, "Yeah, nah." Those were the expressions of choice. More than one child addressed me as "dude." I've never been called a dude before. When I put the candy in one child's sack, he looked at me straight in the eye and said, "Cheap." There was not much evidence of deference, no evidence of courtesy, no evidence of respect for the generosity and feelings of others. In adults, as in children, graciousness in speech is often absent. Talking down to one another is accepted. Talking about instead of with each other is commonplace. The courtesy of warm and loving speech is a foreign language to many people, I think. I know I'm concerned about how we talk, because words shape our reality, and our speech can hurt or it can heal, of course. We should work overtime to use language that helps and heals one another, rather than words that show no consideration for the feelings of other people. I think somewhere in Scripture I've read, "Let your speech always be gracious, seasoned with salt, so that you might know how you ought to answer everyone." It's worth thinking about. Talking of many things, I'm Ed Hasler.
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10: News. I'm Therese Crowley. CENTCOM confirms U.S. forces struck Iran Revolutionary Guard targets again after Iran's foiled attacks on shipping in U.S. troops. The judge in the Lindsey Clancy murder trial tells his jury, "I know it's hard. Day four with 80 witnesses."
11: Members of the jury, I've got your question, and the question is, after many hours of deliberation, we are unable to come to a unanimous decision.
10: Plymouth Judge William Sullivan sending them back to deliberate with five possible verdicts for the murder of her three kids. Homeland Secretary Mark Wayne Mullen on Operation Rotten Apple, arresting 2,100 criminal migrants in New York City after the state released 13,000 criminals despite ICE detainers.
12: We will send as many people as we have possible to make sure that we're restoring law and order. President Trump made this very, very clear. He loves New York.
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14: The Indiana Secured School Safety Board unanimously approved more than $26.9 million for 499 projects statewide. Schools included in the local awards are Knox Community School Corporation and Oregon Davis School Corporation in Stark County. In Pulaski County, Eastern Pulaski Community School Corporation received grants. And in LaPorte County, multiple schools received grants, including LaPorte Community School Corporation, MSD of New Durham Township, Marquette Catholic High School, Michigan City Area Schools, New Prairie United School Corporation, Notre Dame Catholic School, Queen of All Saints School, Renaissance Academy Charter School, St. John Lutheran School of LaPorte, South Central Community School Corporation, and Tri-Township Consolidated School Corporation. In Marshall County, Argus Community Schools, Bremen Public Schools, Culver Community Schools Corporation, and Plymouth Community School Corporation were also awarded grants. The Indiana Department of Homeland Security says that requests for this year's program exceeded the amount of funding available. Schools receiving grants were funded at 86% for their highest priority items. You can find out how much each of these school districts was awarded by going online to WKVI.com. Average gasoline prices in Indiana have fallen 12.3 cents per gallon in the past week, averaging $3.38 a gallon yesterday, according to Gas Buddy's survey of 3,271 stations across the state. Prices in Indiana are 25.5 cents per gallon lower than they were a month ago and stand 12.3 cents per gallon higher than they were a year ago. The national average price of diesel has decreased 1.4 cents compared to a week ago and now stands at $5.570 per gallon. The lowest reported prices in communities around the area include gas in Hamlet for $3.43 in Stark County. In Pulaski County, Winnemac, Francisville, and Madarieville all had gas at $3.69. In LaPorte County, the cheapest gas was found in LaPorte at $3.17. And in Marshall County, the cheapest gas was in Bremen at $3.24. According to Gas Buddy price reports, the cheapest station in Indiana was priced at $2.89 a gallon yesterday, while the most expensive was $4.19 a gallon, a difference of $1.30 per gallon. The national average price of gasoline has fallen 3.2 cents per gallon in the last week and averages $4.01 per gallon yesterday. You can find this full report online at WKVI.com. A record 38 Indiana school districts are pursuing property tax referendums as public schools face mounting funding challenges. State records show that Indiana spends $3,700 below the national per student average, with K-12 public schools serving 87% of Hoosier students. Criticism has emerged after the state reverted $100 million in unspent school tuition funds back to the general fund surplus at the end of the fiscal year. Advocates are calling on state officials to return those reserve dollars directly to classrooms to help prevent larger class sizes and local program cuts.
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17: From the Tri-County Weather Center today, sunny and hot, high of 91. Tonight, clear and 74. For Wednesday, sunny and hot again, 92 the high. Wednesday night, 20% chance of showers and thunderstorms and a low of 73. Outlook for Thursday, 30% chance of showers and a high of 88. To see the extended forecast, visit our website, WKVI.com.
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1: 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We appreciate you being with us. We have middle school news coming up today. Our teams are from Winnemac and Knox today on the radio. That comes up at the half hour. Also today on the radio, visiting with authors from our Beyond the Book Festival that's coming up on September 12th. A couple more for you today on the radio. Got some fun stories and more. Community calendar too. You know it's Francisville Fall Festival time in September. Going to be getting excited about that. Okay, it's a morning show, but right now we're kicking off this hour like we do every hour. What's going on at Five Star in the Knox Mall? It's the Radio Hot Buys. It's Lenny D.
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14: Turning now to funeral arrangements. 81-year-old James Dale Jim Friedel of Winnemac passed away August 27th. A scriptural wake service will be held at 3 p.m. Eastern Time today, Tuesday, September 1st, at Frayne Mortuary in Winnemac. Visitation will take place from 3:30 to 8 p.m. Eastern Time, also at Frayne Mortuary. A funeral mass will be held 11 a.m. Eastern Time tomorrow, Wednesday, September 2nd, at St. Peter's Catholic Church in Winnemac. Memorial contributions may be made to the Boy Scouts of America, Troop Number 229, in memory of 81-year-old James Dale Jim Friedel of Winnemac. 85-year-old Carol A. Tanner of Madaryville passed away Saturday, August 29th. There will be a visitation from 4 to 8 p.m. Eastern Time tomorrow, Wednesday, September 2nd, at Frayne Mortuary in Madaryville, with private services to be held there. Memorial contributions may be made to Madaryville Christian Church, Lifewise Academy at West Central, or Pulaski Animal Center, in memory of 85-year-old Carol A. Tanner of Madaryville. Remember, you can find complete obituary information online at WKVI.com.
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1: 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Is there any chance that corn and beans at the first of the month here maybe get some serious traction?
2: Yeah, it's going to be, I feel, an interesting start to September here, Andy. We had August pretty good. Solid gains across the board. A lot of that coming from bullish momentum that we will carry over into September here. One of the big ones we're watching is the weather forecast. Harvest a mere weeks away here, and we got some extreme heat moving into the Corn Belt, likely going to take a little bit of test weight off that corn crop. Some concern over what that could do to some late soybean pods. I wouldn't be too surprised we see some support from that. We're going to have to get some fresh news here pretty soon, though.
1: That's Carl Setzer, and I'm Andy Eubank. 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
4: 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Well, the City of Knox's Fall Bash and Knox Alumni Reunion is coming up on September 12th. That takes place starting at 4 p.m. It's always a great day. Two great bands, Live Wire and the Jim Post Band, going to be performing that night. They'll have the beer garden there. Take along your blankets or your lawn chairs for seating. Enjoy that evening. But you know what goes on earlier that day? How about Beyond the Book at the Schricker Library? Yes, it is the fourth annual Beyond the Book Festival. You're hearing the author's interview starting to pop up on local community radio. That takes place from 9 to 3. 40 authors will be in attendance with their books available for purchase and available for signings. If you need any more information on that, Nicole Chaya is your contact person, 772-7323. Always find and follow us on our Facebook feed as well. We'll try to keep up there with what's going on, some pictures of people that are going to be on the air. Don't forget about the Sharing Closet in Winnemac. They're open every Wednesday from 5 to 7 Eastern Time, offering clothes, newborn to toddler, kids and adult clothes, shoes of all sizes, everything used but washed and ready for the public. Also, some bedding sometimes, hats and gloves for the winter season coming up. Information there if you need to call them for more. All right, community calendar on the air brought to us by, it is PFP. It is Papa Farm Pizza, downtown Knox, 772-5888. It's pizza we're driving for, open Tuesday through Saturday at 3 p.m.
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8: 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A big Texas hats off to you, Gary. 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

0: Well, it is the season, and I'm not talking about Christmas. I'm talking about Beyond the Book Time at the Schricker Library here in Knox. And joining me right now on Community Local Radio is Jeff Raisley, an author that's going to be visiting Beyond the Book. Jeff, thanks for taking time for WKVI.
1: Well, thank you for hosting me. I appreciate it.
0: Well, let's talk about where you're coming from. Where are you, inside the state? Are you out of the state? Where are you located?
1: I'm in Indianapolis, and if you're familiar with Indy, we live on the White River in the Broad Ripple area.
0: Okay. Well, let's talk about your history in writing, some of your education, and what led you down this path.
1: Sure.
0: Where did you start out career-wise?
1: Well, I went to college at the University of Chicago. Then I went to law school at IU, practiced law. I briefly kind of sidestepped into the ministry, went to Christian Theological Seminary, but stayed in the law and was able to retire at the age of 57.
0: Okay, and when did you begin having aspirations to write?
1: From the time I was a teenager. My mom was the assistant editor of the Goshen News. I grew up in Goshen, Indiana, and my family was very literate. And I ended up marrying an English professor, Alicia Raisley, who's also involved with Beyond the Books. And so I've been around writing all my life, and I started writing sort of whiny teenage poetry when I was about 14. Had my first poems published by Hanover College's fine arts magazine, Kennings. And then I wrote a number of articles for legal periodicals, and then did a lot of articles for adventure travel journals and magazines, and then some philosophical, spiritual-oriented articles for fine arts magazines and journals, and finally had the time to write my first full-length book the year I retired from the law.
0: How many books do you have in total that have been published works?
1: 17.
0: Oh my goodness. All different genres then?
1: Yes, I've published a few memoirs. I did a lot of trekking and mountaineering in the Nepal Himalayas and solo sea kayaking in Palau and Tonga, Pacific Islands. And so I've written memoirs about those experiences. Also some legal thrillers based on experiences I had as a lawyer. And then the last few books I've written fall into the genre of autofiction, so based on real-life experiences, but fictionalized.
0: That is quite the plethora of information and ideas, Jeff.
1: Well, thanks.
0: Well, Beyond the Book happens. It's our fourth annual Beyond the Book Festival here at the Schricker Library, and our guest today, Jeff Raisley, is going to be part of that event. Will you have books for sale at the event, Jeff?
1: Yeah, I will. I'll bring a few up. My wife is one of the presenters, and so I'm going to be her roadie, but I will also be there with a few of my books.
0: All right, you can meet him at Beyond the Book. It happens on September 12th at the main branch, Schricker Library here in Knox. Jeff, again, thank you so much for giving us an interview here on our local community radio station.
1: Well, I appreciate it, and thank you for taking the time with me.
2: The North Bend Township has announced it will be holding a public meeting this next Tuesday, September 8th, in order to discuss their budget. More details on this meeting coming up during your 8 a.m. news. Also coming up at 8, area schools in Stark, Pulaski, LaPorte, and Marshall counties have been awarded more than $814,000 through Indiana's Secured School Safety Grant Program. More details coming up during your 8 a.m. local news. 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I'm Becca Shepherd from the WKVI Information Center.
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4: From the Tri-County Weather Center today, sunny and hot, high of 91. Tonight, clear and 74. For Wednesday, sunny and hot again, 92 the high. Wednesday night, 20% chance of showers and thunderstorms and a low of 73. Outlook for Thursday, 30% chance of showers and a high of 88. To see the extended forecast, visit our website, WKVI.com.
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6: Good morning. My name is Sophia Rehm.
7: I'm William Berger.
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9: And I'm Elijah Grimes.
6: Reporting for Redskin Pride at KMS. Remember, Monday, September 7th is Labor Day. There will be no school that day. Last week, KMS recognized the August Champion Students of the Month. August's character trait is to be respectful. Students chosen as champions demonstrate this trait by treating others with kindness, listening to others, being considerate, and showing respect to the school community.
7: The 5th grade team chose Quinn McLaughlin, the 6th grade team chose Michael Craig, the 7th grade team chose Oliver Pierce, and the 8th grade team chose Max Salona. The related skills team chose Ireland Norman, the fine arts band and choir selected Gabriel Torres. Finally, the office, library, and counseling team chose Christian Stephan.
10: Now on to sports. The Knox Middle School Tennis team lost their first match of the season to Twin Lakes. Winning for Knox was Dean Steinke, Gabby Nava, Danny Garbison, Maddie Stacy, Grayson Hochman, Mason Beam, Braylon Faustich, and Aurora Code. The Knox Middle School 8th grade football team defeated the Pioneer Junior High Panthers at Pioneer Saturday by a score of 42-6.
9: The KMS football team kicked off their regular season last Tuesday, wins with against North Judson. The 6th and 7th grade combined team beat North Judson to 26-0. Grant Sanders, Riker McCarty, and Clay Stevenhauer all had rushing touchdowns, and Grant Sanders threw and won up to Maverick Condon. The defense held North Johnson scoreless. The KMS Redskin will be in the action next week against New Prairie.
6: The 7th and 8th grade volleyball teams also saw action last week. The 7th grade team fell to Plymouth at home on Wednesday, but bounced back with a win over the Pioneer on Thursday and now stands at 1-1 on the season.
7: The 8th grade team is currently 0-2 after dropping matches against Plymouth and Pioneer, but the Lady Redskins showed great improvement Thursday in a hard-fought three-set match against Pioneer.
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2: And Chloe Whiteman, and we're sixth graders from Winnemac Middle School. The middle school soccer team was busy with their games against Caston and LaVille last week. The team is working hard and learning more every day. 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
1: The middle school cross country season is getting started with the team competing in LaVille Invitational on Monday, August 31st. Next, they will compete in the Caston Invitational on Saturday, September 5th. Run fast, Warriors.
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3: A Virginia doctor shared the unusual story of how she recently woke up in her home to find a bat attempting to get into her mouth. Here's Dr. Krista Eadman.
4: So this morning I was asleep and I had a dream that there was a little mouse trying to get into my mouth. And so I'm half asleep. I reach up to my mouth, again, still thinking this is a dream. And then I touch something that is kind of slimy and a little hairy and cool. And I immediately somehow knew it was a bat. This bat was legitimately trying to burrow between my lips into my mouth. It was trying to get past my teeth. I have no idea. This is not normal. Never heard of anything like this. Never seen bats in my house. I grabbed this bat and threw it across the room and I screamed.
3: The bat was caught and is being tested for rabies. And she's getting all of her rabies shots as a precaution. Wow, I'll tell Kavan about that. We were talking about bats recently on the Mick Radio Show.
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0: Hey, what is happening on WKVI's community calendar? Well, the Francisville Fall Festival is what's happening. It's coming up later this month, 18th, 19th, and 20th. All the information on the calendar, check it out there. Music all 3 days. Yeah, they're 6 decades into this festival, folks, so they know what they're doing. It's a great, fun weekend, fun community events, and they're always tweaking things. So check it all out. We'll be having the folks from Francisville on the radio soon talking all about it. Betty Kruger and I have been in contact, so yeah, we're going to get that all organized and going. It is the community calendar on air, brought to us by PFP. It is Papa Farm Pizza. It is pizza worth driving for. They're open daily downtown Knox at 3 p.m.
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3: The 421 run was this past weekend, and West Central's senior Ryan Richardson came in second with a time of 18 minutes and 27 seconds. In fifth was West Central's John Heilman. He's a senior, 19 minutes and 6 seconds. South Central had a man place in sixth, 19 minutes 13 seconds, Ryan Bunce. West Central came in second overall. Marquette Catholic, they came in first as the 421 run ended, with West Central placing very well. The Winnemac Lady Warriors faced off against Pioneer this past Friday, and they beat Pioneer with a score of 198-209 on the course. Sophia Schell had a 44. She was a medalist. Scarlett Browning, a 55. Lila Lavender with a 52. Brianna Patton with a 47. And Maddie Keller with a 63. That's your sports check. I'm Mitch Columbi. 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
4: Do you have any concerns? I was like, I do, actually. What if I have an ugly baby? There are some people who think that all babies are beautiful. I am not one of those people. I have seen some ugly babies. Some of you were ugly babies. I think I was an ugly baby. I do. I look at some of my baby pictures. I was like, Mom, did you drink alcohol? Did anybody here have an ugly baby? Anybody? Yeah? Did anybody agree with you? Yes. Yes. A lot of people agreed with you? Who did? Who? Your mom and your grandma. Oh, they kept it 100. They were just like, she looks like her dad. And that's her dad's side of the family.
5: School's in session. Get your tasty morning pastries early from Finger Hut Bakery in North Judson and Knox. When you say Finger Hut, you mean the best. Finger Hut Bakery.
0: Here's a legacy edition of Ed Hasnerl's Talking of Many Things.
6: Back in 1953, my goodness, that's going to be 60 years ago, I visited Mount Rushmore, the President's Mountain, in the Black Hills of South Dakota. The idea was to create an attraction that would draw people from all over the country to the state of South Dakota. At first, the idea was that they would put the faces of Western heroes on the mountain, maybe people like Buffalo Bill or Wyatt Earp. Of course, finally, the images of four presidents were carved into the mountain. And all these four presidents were related to the West in some way. Washington, the father of their country, and he surveyed in the Ohio Valley. West of the eastern part of the country, Jefferson purchased Louisiana and sponsored the Corps of Discovery. Theodore Roosevelt had a ranch in nearby North Dakota, and he was very important in the conservation movement. And Lincoln signed the Pacific Railroad Act and the Homestead Act, which were essential in settling the area between the Missouri River and the Rocky Mountains. Congress agreed to match up to $250,000 of funding for the project, and created the Mount Rushmore National Memorial Commission. Work began on the project in 1933. That's when Mount Rushmore, the project, became part of the National Park Service. The man who carved the images, Gutzon Borglum, worked on the project until his death. He passed away in 1941. The monument was deemed complete and ready for dedication on October the 31st, 1941. There's a cave behind the carving called the Hall of Records. It was intended to house the story of Mount Rushmore, but it was never completed due to lack of funding. A couple other bits of trivia about Mount Rushmore. It took 14 years to complete. None of the workers died while building Mount Rushmore. And the sculpture actually cost $989,992.32 to build. Mount Rushmore, South Dakota, one of my favorite places. Talking of many things, I'm Ed Hasner.
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25: News. I'm Therese Crowley. CENTCOM confirms U.S. forces struck Iran Revolutionary Guard targets again after Iran's foiled attacks on shipping in U.S. troops. The judge in the Lindsey Clancy murder trial tells his jury, I know it's hard, day four with 80 witnesses.
26: Members of the jury, I've got your question, and the question is, after many hours of deliberation, we are unable to come to a unanimous decision.
25: Plymouth Judge William Sullivan sending them back to deliberate with five possible verdicts for the murder of her three kids. Homeland Secretary Mark Wayne Mullen on Operation Rotten Apple, arresting 2,100 criminal migrants in New York City after the state released 13,000 criminals despite ICE detainers.
1: We will send as many people as we have possible to make sure that we're restoring law and order. President Trump made this very, very clear. He loves New York.
25: America is listening to Fox News.
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8: Information shared from the Indiana Department of Homeland Security shares that area schools in Stark, Pulaski, LaPorte, and Marshall counties have been awarded more than $814,000 through Indiana's Secured School Safety Grant Program.
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8: The Indiana Secured School Safety Board unanimously approved more than $26.9 million for 499 projects statewide. Schools included in the local awards are Knox Community School Corporation and Oregon Davis School Corporation in Stark County. In Pulaski County, Eastern Pulaski Community School Corporation received grants. And in LaPorte County, multiple schools received grants, including LaPorte Community School Corporation, MSD of New Durham Township, Marquette Catholic High School, Michigan City Area Schools, New Prairie United School Corporation, Notre Dame Catholic School, Queen of All Saints School, Renaissance Academy Charter School, St. John Lutheran School of LaPorte, South Central Community School Corporation, and Tri-Township Consolidated School Corporation. In Marshall County, Argus Community Schools, Bremen Public Schools, Culver Community Schools Corporation, and Plymouth Community School Corporation were also awarded grants. The Indiana Department of Homeland Security says that requests for this year's program exceeded the amount of funding available. Schools receiving grants were funded at 86% for their highest priority items. You can find out how much each of these school districts was awarded by going online to WKVI.com. Special Olympics Indiana Marshall Stark County is reporting a busy fall season so far, with athletes participating in seven sports, including three being offered by the program for the first time. The new sports this year are girls FIBA 3-on-3 unified basketball, golf, and distance run and walk. The program recently completed its equestrian season at the state equestrian competition at the Hendricks County Fairgrounds. Nine Marshall Stark County athletes competed August 15th with horses provided by the Golden Horseshoe Saddle Club. Altogether, the team earned 37 medals, including 16 gold, 15 silver, and 6 bronze in both individual and team events. Marshall Stark County also sent its first girls unified team to the state FIBA 3-on-3 basketball tournament in Indianapolis on August 21st. The team of Mariah Leninger, Juniper Masterson, Casey Jones, and unified partners Tammy San Nicolas and Jackie Ziaja finished in third place. Several more competitions are scheduled in the coming weeks. Teams with upcoming competitions include the softball skills team, the program's new unified golf team, the cornhole team, the Thundercats flag football team, and the new distance run and walk team. You can find more information about these upcoming events online at WKVI.com. An announcement shared with WKVI states that North Bend Township will be holding a public meeting on Tuesday, September 8th. The meeting is scheduled for 9 a.m. Central Time and will take place at the Bass Lake Schoolhouse, which is located at 4506 South Prairie Street at Bass Lake. The purpose of the meeting is to discuss the township's 2027 budget. Those with questions can reach out to 574-806-0547. You can find that phone number and meeting details online at WKVI.com.
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4: From the Tri-County Weather Center today, sunny and hot, high of 91. Tonight, clear and 74. For Wednesday, sunny and hot again, 92 the high. Wednesday night, 20% chance of showers and thunderstorms and a low of 73. Outlook for Thursday, 30% chance of showers and a high of 88. To see the extended forecast, visit our website, WKVI.com.
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33: 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It is on the 12th. 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It's going to be a great day. Also, the Francisville Fall Festival. 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

0: failed wastewater pipe has spewed 4.25 million gallons of raw sewage directly into the Arkansas River. Residents are not happy.
1: So we walked earlier today from the city park all the way to Runyon for a good two-hour walk, and the whole entire time we were walking, you could just smell it. A few times I kept looking at it. I'm like, this doesn't look like our water, you know? And, like, people have their dogs and stuff, and I'm like, I would not even take anybody near that water. It's disgusting. So just to know that that's going into our water is awful.
0: I don't blame them. I wouldn't be happy either.
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0: 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Well, the City of Knox's Fall Bash and Knox Alumni Reunion is coming up on September 12th. That takes place starting at 4 p.m. It's always a great day. Two great bands, Live Wire and the Jim Post Band, going to be performing that night. They'll have the beer garden there. Take along your blankets or your lawn chairs for seating. Enjoy that evening. But you know what goes on earlier that day? How about Beyond the Book at the Schricker Library? Yes, it is the fourth annual Beyond the Book Festival. You're hearing the author's interview starting to pop up on local community radio. That takes place from 9 to 3. 40 authors will be in attendance with their books available for purchase and available for signings. If you need any more information on that, Nicole Chaya is your contact person, 772-7323. Always find and follow us on our Facebook feed as well. We'll try to keep up there with what's going on, some pictures of people that are going to be on the air. Don't forget about the Sharing Closet in Winnemac. They're open every Wednesday from 5 to 7 Eastern Time, offering clothes, newborn to toddler, kids and adult clothes, shoes of all sizes, everything used but washed and ready for the public. Also, some bedding sometimes, hats and gloves for the winter season coming up. Information there if you need to call them for more. All right, Community Calendar on the Air, brought to us by, it is PFP. It is Papa Farm Pizza, downtown Knox, 772-5888. 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

0: All right, now here on Local Community Radio, always love catching up with Mackenzie and Denise from the Pulaski County Public Library. Good morning, girls.
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0: Well, let's talk about September and the biggest little library in the world.
1: Well, Rich, September's here, and that means it's library card sign-up month. You know, library cards are really the gateway to so many great opportunities, from museum passes to musical instruments to books and more. Libraries offer something for everyone, and a library card is the key to it all. And you know, we are really excited this month to have

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1: Ooh.
2: Yeah, so this month we are having a Refer a Friend Prize program. If you've already have a library card, encourage someone else who doesn't get signed to get signed up. For every new registrant, both the new cardholder and the referrer will be entered into a prize drawing. Refer more friends to get more prizes. So, you know, Rich, a lot of times when we have done this, you know, people say, but I already have a library card. And we have found that the best advertisement is when you have someone who's telling you the value of your library card.
1: Sure.
2: So it's fun to share.
1: Personal experience, testimony is always the best.
0: That's right. It is pretty amazing the different things you can access with your library card. But, you know, if you can't make it to the library, you can sign up for a digital library card on our website. And the wonderful thing is that straight from anywhere around the world, 24 hours a day, 7 days a week, you can sign up for your digital library card and begin accessing our digital services like ebooks, audiobooks, streaming video, and even classes that you can take. So there's so many opportunities available with the library card.
1: But that's Pulaski County resident, right?
0: Yes, that's right. So it is for Pulaski County residents. But the good news is most libraries have this option. So, you know, every library has something great to offer, so get in this month and visit yours.
1: Except Crown Point. Okay, moving right along.
0: Oh, boy. Well, this Friday is going to be a lot of fun.
2: Yeah, so we are so excited. The children at the Eastern Pulaski School does not have school this Friday. They're celebrating Labor Day. And so we are going to have a fun time with Ellen from the state park. She's the naturalist there. And she's going to come over to the library, and we're going to play bubbles. I had been encouraged that when I had went to the Union Mills and seen another library playing in bubbles, it reminded me that Ellen did bubbles. So we're going to make bubbles, and you can play in them. And the idea is to get bubbles big enough that you can get into them.
1: Oh, my gosh. Really?
0: Isn't
2: yes.
0: that cool? Yeah, it's going to be a lot of fun.
1: In a bubble.
0: Yes.
1: Literally.
0: That is right. And just a reminder, we'll be closed on Monday, but our digital collection is always open.
1: It's Mackenzie and Denise every week here on Local Community Radio. Girls, good to see you again, and thanks so much.
0: Thanks, Rich.
3: 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I'm Becca Shepherd from the WKVI Information Center.
4: From the Tri-County Weather Center today, sunny and hot, high of 91. Tonight, clear and 74. For Wednesday, sunny and hot again, 92 the high. Wednesday night, 20% chance of showers and thunderstorms and a low of 73. Outlook for Thursday, 30% chance of showers and a high of 88. To see the extended forecast, visit our website, WKVI.com.
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0: Well, right now here on Local Community Radio, talking with another one of our authors at our Beyond the Book Festival that's coming up for September 12th at the Schricker Library here in Knox. I want to say hello to Peggy Archer. Peggy, thanks for taking time for WKBI.
1: Oh, thank you so much for inviting me.
0: Well, Beyond the Book is nothing new for you. You've been there a couple times, right?
1: Yes, I have, and it's always been wonderful. Yeah. I love meeting the people there.
0: It is a great day to celebrate talent and to celebrate love of literature in any form. Give me a little background on what gave you the desire to achieve a dream and publish some books.
1: I did not aspire to be an author growing up, but my mother read to me a lot, and one of the books she read to me was Nurse Nancy. It was a golden book. And I loved that book so much that all I ever wanted to be was a nurse, and that's what I did. And then I got married, and we had children, and we have six children. But before the last one came along, I read to my kids all the time, and I started to wonder if maybe I could write a book as well. And I would write stories and read them to my kids. And then one story that I wrote was about a family with a new baby, and it was different from the books that were out there, because in my book, my kids always loved having a new baby. So that's the way I wrote it. And they kept asking me to read that one over and over. And so I decided I would be brave and take a chance and submit that. And that was the start of it all. And I just kind of went from there.
0: Well, congratulations on that. How many works do you have published?
1: I have a book that's just come out this month. It's called Three Little Witches and the Spooky Old House. And this is my 10th picture book. Well, picture book, board book.
0: Congratulations. Wow. So tell our listeners, and maybe clear up my confusion, what's a picture book versus a book book?
1: A picture book is it's part text and part pictures, and they work together to show the story. Kids do love pictures, but they also love the words. And what I've been told is that, and what I can see, is that really it's a collaboration, and some of the story is actually told in the pictures. There are not as many words in a picture book, so every word really needs to count. You don't say things that maybe could be shown in a picture. It's between the illustrator and the author that tells the story.
0: Was it difficult to find someone to illustrate your book?
1: Well, I've been lucky enough to be published with trade publishers, and what they do is they find the illustrator, which can be a little scary because you just don't know if their pictures are going to be what you are picturing in your head. And often it is different, but I've loved the pictures that came out of the illustrators that I've had. You know, it's just kind of scary and kind of fun to wait and see what they're going to come up with.
0: Well,
1: they always turned out really good.
0: I misspoke earlier and said books. So how many books again do you have out?
1: This is my 10th picture book.
0: Congratulations. Wow. And I bet that's great for your family and your kids to be able to read to them your own picture books, right?
1: Oh, yeah. Yeah. And now I'm reading to my grandkids. And, you know, it's and actually they're all getting bigger, too. But yes, it really is exciting to see, you know, the kids just they're great about it.
0: Well, it all happens on the 12th at the Schricker Library here in Knox. Peggy Archer today talking about her books, and she's going to be one of the authors there that you can meet in person. You'll have books for sale there at the event?
1: Yes, I will. And I'll be able to show my newest book, Three Little Witches and a Spooky Old House, and I love the way the illustrations turned out, too, in this.
0: It is Peggy Archer today here, one of our authors that will be at our Beyond the Book Festival here for 2026. Peggy, thanks so much for taking time for us here on Local Community Radio.
1: Oh, thank you so much.
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0: This is Ty Higgins from the Ohio AgNet. Hoosier Ag Today's founder Gary Truitt recently was honored with the Farm Broadcaster of the Year Award from our National Association of Farm Broadcasting. Gary was really surprised by the honor, but I can tell you many of us weren't. Gary's work for agriculture goes far outside his Indiana borders. Speaking for my fellow farm broadcasters, the 65 Indiana radio stations that have aired Gary's Indiana reports, many for the last three decades, and thousands of Hoosier farmers and rural listeners. Congratulations, Gary.
1: Hey, do you need a good place to relax? We just might have found you a spot.
2: Are you sick and tired of being sick and tired? Well, swing on out to Ken's Cuddle Barn out here in Crapper Creek. Just bring a pillow. We supply the blankies. Come on in and snuggle up with one of the Crapper Creek regulars. Relax and feel that stress just melt away as you lay in the arms of fellas like Hank Scratchum or maybe even Peggy. Heck, if you're lucky, she might bring along her big hairy beaver. That's usually in a cage behind her cabin. Just be careful, he bites. Remember, this is snuggling. No hanky-panky allowed. No, that's cabin two down the way, where the safe word is kumquat. It's Ken's Cuddle Barn, open 7 days a week. Now with a new air freshener, finally. So come get your cuddle on. Oh, that's nice. Real nice.
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1: The 421 run was this past weekend, and West Central's senior Ryan Richardson came in second with a time of 18 minutes and 27 seconds. In fifth was West Central's John Heilman. He's a senior, 19 minutes and 6 seconds. South Central had a man place in sixth, 19 minutes 13 seconds, Ryan Bunce. West Central came in second overall. Marquette Catholic, they came in first as the 421 run ended, with West Central placing very well. The Winnemac Lady Warriors faced off against Pioneer this past Friday, and they beat Pioneer with a score of 198 to 209 on the course. Sophia Schell had a 44. She was a medalist. Scarlett Browning a 55. Lila Lavender with a 52. Brianna Patton with a 47. And Maddie Keller with a 63. That's your sports check. I'm Mitch Columbi. 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
2: Job opening. Wheel of Fortune announcer Jim Thornton has been suspended from the show. It stems from allegations made against him from a passenger on an American Airlines flight back in May. Law enforcement met the plane when it landed at LAX. There aren't any details of what occurred.
3: Here are the stars of our show, Ryan Seacrest and Vanna White.
2: He's been the announcer since 2010, 66 years old, and now been fired, maybe.
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0: This is not headline news. Lionel Richie was hospitalized for dizziness. Doctors suggested rest, fluids, and no dancing on the ceiling. Miley Cyrus has dropped her last name, making it more difficult for her dad, Billy Ray, to claim himself as her dependent. Keanu Reeves turned 62 today. It's a real conundrum to figure out which is better, his acting or his band. And an employee of a Florida Steak and Shake exposed himself to a customer. In his defense, the customer did ask for extra meat. This is not headline news.
1: School's in session. Get your tasty morning pastries early from Finger Hut Bakery in North Judson and Knox. When you say Finger Hut, you mean the best. Finger Hut Bakery.
2: Here's a legacy edition of Ed Hasnerl's Talking of Many Things.
3: I remember an old saying when I was growing up, out in grade school. Be true to your teeth, or your teeth will be false to you. You heard the line? Well, she laughs at everything you say. You wonder why? Well, this is what Ben Franklin wrote. She laughs at everything you say because she has fine teeth, good teeth. In Ben Franklin's day, people valued every tooth as if it were a diamond. People who lost their teeth tried awkward replacements made from wood and wads of cloth, and even teeth pulled from corpses. We talked about George Washington's teeth yesterday. A person whose teeth survived through adulthood was indeed lucky. For centuries, people had cleaned their teeth with chew sticks. Those were little twigs with rough ends that could get into the crevices, and they rubbed them with all kinds of substances, from honey to nutshells to, believe it or not, dead mice. In Ben's youth, a rough linen cloth was the most common tooth cleaner. George Washington added chalk to his rag that he used, his linen cloth, that was recommended by his dentist. Some toothpastes were so corrosive that they sanded off the enamel of the teeth, dooming them. The invention of the toothbrush is credited to an Englishman who was languishing in prison back in 1780. With nothing but time on his hands, he bored holes into a meat bone and he glued tufts of natural bristles into them to create the very first toothbrush. Unfortunately, his invention did nothing at all to help George Washington, whose ill-fitting dentures caused him much pain. Again, as we said yesterday. Incidentally, it was on this day, February the 23rd, 1938, that DuPont sold its first nylon bristle toothbrush. Yes, a smile is a universal welcome. Talking of many things, I'm Ed Hasnerl.
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5: News. I'm Therese Crowley. CENTCOM confirms U.S. forces struck Iran Revolutionary Guard targets again after Iran's foiled attacks on shipping in U.S. troops. The judge in the Lindsey Clancy murder trial tells his jury, I know it's hard. Day four with 80 witnesses.
6: Members of the jury, I've got your question, and the question is, after many hours of deliberation, we are unable to come to a unanimous decision.
5: Plymouth Judge William Sullivan sending them back to deliberate with five possible verdicts for the murder of her three kids. Homeland Secretary Mark Wayne Mullen on Operation Rotten Apple, arresting 2,100 criminal migrants in New York City after the state released 13,000 criminals despite ICE detainers.
7: We will send as many people as we have possible to make sure that we're restoring law and order. President Trump made this very, very clear. He loves New York.
5: America is listening to Fox News.
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11: From the Tri-County Weather Center today, sunny and hot, high of 91. Tonight, clear and 74. For Wednesday, sunny and hot again, 92 the high. Wednesday night, 20% chance of showers and thunderstorms and a low of 73. Outlook for Thursday, 30% chance of showers and a high of 88. To see the extended forecast, visit our website, WKVI.com.
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2: 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Excited about what we're adding to our Vinyl Gold library. Yeah, you're going to hear a lot more 80s hits coming up here in the next few weeks. That's exciting to me. Hard to believe that the 80s, though, that's 40 years away. Gosh, 40 years. Yeah, anyway, we are here today in 2026, still playing some of the best music of all time. Okay, Lenny D's in right now with the Radio Hot Buys, 5-star in the Knox Mall. Radio premiere day. 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

0: Big Bird, yeah, Big Bird, took to social media to ask fans how they're doing today, and people did not hold back. One person posted, "Not great, Big Bird. Lots of great people passing as of late. It's been a real downer." Another responded, "Big Bird, stay inside. Death might come for you too." Oh my gosh. Wow. People, chill.
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0: 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Well, our most recent winner, Michael Vance. I want to say congratulations to Michael for winning the gas card. 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It's Zingo Express right here on US 35 in K-Town. 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

Journey had a Steve Perry look-alike, sound-alike join them on stage for a couple shows in Japan. He's Hugo Valenti, and unfortunately, the sound-alike part would be if Steve Perry sang flat.

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0: 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Good morning, girls.
1: Good morning, Rich.
0: Well, let's talk about September and the biggest little library in the world.
1: Well, Rich, September's here, and that means it's library card sign-up month. You know, library cards are really the gateway to so many great opportunities, from museum passes to musical instruments to books and more. Libraries offer something for everyone, and a library card is the key to it all. And you know, we are really excited this month to have a special program at the library to celebrate Library Card Sign-Up Month.
0: Ooh.
2: Yeah, so this month we are having a Refer a Friend Prize program. If you've already have a library card, encourage someone else who doesn't get signed to get signed up. For every new registrant, both the new cardholder and the referrer will be entered into a prize drawing. Refer more friends to get more prizes. So, you know, Rich, a lot of times when we have done this, you know, people say, but I already have a library card. And we have found that the best advertisement is when you have someone who's telling you the value of your library card.
0: Sure.
2: So it's fun to share.
0: Personal experience, testimony is always the best.
1: That's right. It is pretty amazing the different things you can access with your library card. But, you know, if you can't make it to the library, you can sign up for a digital library card on our website. And the wonderful thing is that straight from anywhere around the world, 24 hours a day, 7 days a week, you can sign up for your digital library card and begin accessing our digital services like ebooks, audiobooks, streaming video, and even classes that you can take. So there's so many opportunities available with the library card.
0: But that's Pulaski County resident, right?
1: Yes, that's right. So it is for Pulaski County residents. But the good news is most libraries have this option. So, you know, every library has something great to offer, so get in this month and visit yours.
0: Except Crown Point. Okay, moving right along.
1: Oh, boy. Well, this Friday is going to be a lot of fun.
2: Yeah, so we are so excited. The children and what the Eastern Pulaski School that does not have school this Friday, they're celebrating Labor Day. And so we are going to have a fun time with Ellen from the state park. She's the naturalist there. And she's going to come over to the library, and we're going to play bubbles. I had been encouraged that when I had went to Union Mills and seen another library playing in bubbles, it reminded me that Ellen did bubbles. So we're going to make bubbles, and you can play in them. And the idea is to get bubbles big enough that you can get into them.
0: Oh, my gosh. Really?
2: Yes.
1: Isn't that cool? Yeah, it's going to be a lot of fun.
0: In a bubble.
1: Yes.
0: Literally.
1: That is right. And just a reminder, we'll be closed on Monday, but our digital collection is always open.
0: It's Mackenzie and Denise every week here on Local Community Radio. Girls, good to see you again, and thanks so much.
1: Thanks, Rich.

0: Hey, the complete schedule of events has landed on WKVI's community calendar for the Francisville Fall Festival. Yeah, one of the longest running festivals in the state of Indiana is right here in our area. It takes place on Friday, Saturday, and Sunday, the 18th, 19th, and 20th. All the information, all the fun activities, and more. Yeah, Francisville is going to blow up that day with all these fun activities. So check it all out on WKVI's community calendar. You'll be hearing folks from the festival on the radio as well. Community Calendar on Air brought to us by Papa Farm Pizza Downtown Knox. Pizza worth driving for, 772-5888. They open daily Tuesday through Saturday at 3 p.m.
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0: Well, it is the season, and I'm not talking about Christmas. I'm talking about Beyond the Book Time at the Schricker Library here in Knox. And joining me right now on Community Local Radio is Jeff Raisley, an author that's going to be visiting Beyond the Book. Jeff, thanks for taking time for WKBI.
1: Oh, thank you for hosting me. I appreciate it.
0: Well, let's talk about where you're coming from. Where are you inside the state? Are you out of the state? Where are you located?
1: I'm in Indianapolis, and if you're familiar with Indy, we live on the White River in the Broad Ripple area.
0: Okay. Well, let's talk about your history in writing, some of your education, and what led you down this path.
1: Sure.
0: Where did you start out career-wise?
1: Well, I went to college at the University of Chicago. Then I went to law school at IU, practiced law. I briefly kind of sidestepped into the ministry, went to Christian Theological Seminary, but stayed in the law and was able to retire at the age of 57.
0: Okay, and when did you begin having aspirations to write?
1: From the time I was a teenager. My mom was the assistant editor of the Goshen News. I grew up in Goshen, Indiana, and my family was very literate. And I ended up marrying an English professor, Alicia Raisley, who's also involved with Beyond the Books. And so I've been around writing all my life, and I started writing sort of whiny teenage poetry when I was about 14. Had my first poems published by Hanover College's fine arts magazine, Kennings. And then I wrote a number of articles for legal periodicals, and then did a lot of articles for adventure travel journals and magazines, and then some philosophical, spiritual-oriented articles for fine arts magazines and journals, and finally had the time to write my first full-length book the year I retired from the law.
0: How many books you have in total that have been published works?
1: 17.
0: Oh my goodness. All different genres then?
1: Yes, I've published a few memoirs. I did a lot of trekking and mountaineering in the Nepal Himalayas and solo sea kayaking in Palau and Tonga, Pacific Islands. And so I've written memoirs about those experiences. Also some legal thrillers based on experiences I had as a lawyer. And then the last few books I've written fall into the genre of auto fiction, so based on real life experiences, but fictionalized.
0: That is quite the plethora of information and ideas, Jeff.
1: Well, thanks.
0: Well, Beyond the Book happens. It's our fourth annual Beyond the Book Festival here at the Schricker Library, and our guest today, Jeff Raisley, is going to be part of that event. Will you have books for sale at the event, Jeff?
1: Yeah, I will. I'll bring a few up. My wife is one of the presenters, and so I'm going to be her roadie, but I will also be there with a few of my books.
0: All right, you can meet him at Beyond the Book. It happens on September 12th at the main branch, Schricker Library here in Knox. Jeff, again, thank you so much for giving us an interview here on our local community radio station.
1: Well, I appreciate it, and thank you for taking the time with me.
0: Back-to-school supplies are costing more this year, but here's one item you'll definitely want to add to the list.
2: School is back, and you know what that means. 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Sketch Be Gone also protects you from pointless certificates of achievement, ugly class pictures, and spelling tests with a gold star. The secret to Sketch Be Gone is that it reverses magnetism using a chemical additive banned by most of the developed world. But don't take our word for it.
3: Sure, Sketch Be Gone left me with a rash, permanent cough, and a bladder infection, but I never have to look at Timmy's finger paint smears again.
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12: News. I'm Therese Crowley. The possibility of a hung jury or mistrial looms over the Lindsey Clancy murder trial. The jury back for day five after telling the judge early Tuesday they were deadlocked. He sent them back in. Now a photographer arrested outside court, charged with trying to take pictures of the jury. Either side could call for a mistrial. And a judge in Utah rules the death penalty trial of alleged Charlie Kirk assassin Tyler Robinson can go forward. U.S. CENTCOM wraps up a new round of attacks on Iran IRGC targets.
13: Explosions have been reported near the Strait of Hormuz in Bandar Abbas and Keshem Island. As President Trump explains, if the failed nation of Iran retaliates for this very justified attack, they will be hit again at a much harder and higher level.
12: Fox's Peter Doocy. The House votes to condemn socialism as a soft form of communism. 8 Democrats joined the vote, which was overwhelming. 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
16: From the Tri-County Weather Center today, sunny and hot, high of 93, heat index right around 103. Tonight, clear and 74. For Thursday, sunny and hot again, high of 92, heat index about 99. Thursday night, 30% chance of showers and a thunderstorm and a low of 72. Your outlook for Friday, 30% chance of rain and a high of 88. To see the extended forecast, visit our website, WKVI.com.
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0: You're listening to the John Tesh Radio Show. It is my honor to be with you each and every day. Here's what I'd like you to do, though. I'd like you to be a part of the party here. Spread the news to your friends. Let them know this is the best place to hear all their favorite music, plus all the information they need to live their life a whole lot better. Thanks. Get ready to move from the place you are right now in your life to the place you were meant to be. My name is John Tesh with Intelligence for Your Life. And scientists at Kent State University, they now say the key to weight loss is happiness. Yeah, they're saying we're more likely to eat healthy whenever we're in a good mood. So they studied thousands of people, Kent State did, and they found that those in a good mood, they engaged in more healthy behaviors overall every day. And they did so all day long. So the experts say we need to capitalize on feel-good moments, try to enhance them, to start a chain reaction of healthy behaviors, which, by the way, includes weight loss, according to their study.
1: Intelligence for your life.
0: So right now, one out of three adults struggles so much to fall asleep every night that all that worrying about not falling asleep keeps them up all night. Sleep psychologist Dr. Janet Kennedy says there's a new term for this mindset. It's FOMS, or fear of missing sleep, sort of like FOMO, but worse. But now Dr. Kennedy says there is a way to overcome this fear of falling asleep. And I'll have that for you next.
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3: 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I always love our conversations together. Jay Weinberg, good morning, sir.
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0: American Academy of Sleep Medicine, 1 out of 3 adults regularly feel stressed about the amount of sleep they're getting, and that stress is often the exact reason people cannot fall asleep. In fact, there's a new term for sleep stress known as FOMS, or fear of missing sleep. And according to psychologist Dr. Janet Kennedy, FOMS is a type of performance anxiety similar to what many athletes experience when a game is on the line, where the more you focus on trying not to fail, not to hit the ball into the net, the more likely you are to fail. Dr. Kennedy says with sleep, if you go to bed thinking you must fall asleep right now because you're afraid of being a zombie the next day, you're putting pressure on yourself that goes against what your body wants to do, which is relax. So what's the fix for this FOMS? Sleep specialist Dr. Chris Winter says, instead of stressing about when you'll fall asleep, focus more on what time you want to wake up and be consistent about waking up at the same time every day, even on weekends. That's a big part of this, even on weekends. And then only go to bed when you actually feel tired and you're struggling to keep your eyes open. Dr. Winter says over time, your body will settle into a rhythm and you'll notice that you get sleepy and wake up at roughly the same time every day. For most people, the result is no more fear of missing sleep.
1: Intelligence for your life.
0: Just ahead, today a good neighbor is defined as someone who never bothers us, right? Half of us don't even know our neighbor's names. But in a moment, I'll explain why experts say being friends with your neighbors could help you live up to 15 years longer.
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2: Hey, what is happening on WKVI's community calendar? Well, the Francisville Fall Festival is what's happening. It's coming up later this month, 18th, 19th, and 20th. All the information on the calendar, check it out there. Music all 3 days. Yeah, they're 6 decades into this festival, folks, so they know what they're doing. It's a great, fun weekend, fun community events, and they're always tweaking things. So check it all out. We'll be having the folks from Francisville on the radio soon talking all about it. Betty Kruger and I have been in contact, so yeah, we're going to get that all organized and going. It is a community calendar on air brought to us by PFP. It is Papa Farm Pizza. It is pizza worth driving for. They're open daily downtown Knox at 3 p.m.
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0: Question for you. Do you know your neighbors? If so, how well do you know them? Well enough to invite them over for a barbecue or feed their cat while they're away? Then these days, researchers tell us you're the exception because a recent survey has found that half of us do not even know our neighbors' names. Mark Dunkelman is an author who wrote The Vanishing Neighbor. He says because we don't choose our neighbors and don't always like them, it takes more effort to be friendly with them. And that effort is more than most of us are willing to put out. In fact, today's definition of a good neighbor, someone who's quiet, tidy, and doesn't bother us. But developmental psychologist Susan Pinker says neighborhood relationships are crucial. Face-to-face social connections boost our immune system and even help prevent dementia. In fact, listen, a study from the University of Michigan found that having good neighbors and feeling connected to others in your community can dramatically reduce the risk of a heart attack and help people live an average of 15 years longer. You heard that number. It's a huge number. And as we've seen in many other studies, it's the consistent face-to-face socialization that will always add years to our life.
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2: 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The term natural reference is only the garlic in the product. 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

You can reach me 24/7 by logging on to Tesh.com or just calling me up at 866-865-TESH. 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We're coming back. Can't get

So exactly how much do we need to feel wealthy? Well, if you're strictly talking about money, the average person says they need $2.2 million to be exact. But feeling wealthy isn't just about what's in your bank account. According to Inc. magazine, there are other factors that make us feel rich psychologically that go far beyond what you have in your bank account. For example, this is big. Do you feel in control of your time? Because people with the most control of their schedule are the most likely to say they feel wealthy and happy, which is great news for the estimated 20 million North Americans who are self-employed and can create their own schedules. How rich do you feel also depends on how many close friendships you have. Because most people in this new survey said their closest friends and family provide a sense of purpose and value in the world that no amount of money can buy. So, are you rich? I am, and I love it.

0: I'm U.S. Transportation Secretary Sean Duffy.
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4: News. I'm Gian Gelosi. Day five of deliberations in the Lindsey Clancy murder trial and the deadlocked jury working to decide whether she's criminally responsible for killing her three young kids.
5: Right now, it's not clear exactly the reason for their impasse and how many jurors are on one side of the argument versus the other. But I did have the opportunity to ask Kevin Reddington, Lindsey Clancy's lawyer, about it. Reddington says if the jury can't reach a verdict and there is a mistrial, he fully expects the Plymouth County DA to retry this case.
4: Fox's Nate Foy, Tiger Woods changing his plea in a DUI case from a rollover crash in March near his home in Florida.
6: The state amended the DUI charge to willful, wanton, reckless driving. Now, Woods pled guilty, which comes with a $1,000 bond and a five-year driver's license suspension.
4: And that is Fox's Dana Marie McNichol reporting. 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
1: From the Tri-County Weather Center today, sunny and hot, high of 93, heat index right around 103. Tonight, clear and 74. For Thursday, sunny and hot again, high of 92, heat index about 99. Thursday night, 30% chance of showers and a thunderstorm and a low of 72. Your outlook for Friday, 30% chance of rain and a high of 88. To see the extended forecast, visit our website, WKVI.com.

0: I'm John Tesh. 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
2: John Tesh here. Here's a power tip for next time you're getting ready to go to bed. Wearing socks, we now know. Wearing socks to bed will help you fall asleep faster. This is according to sleep specialist Dr. Carol Ash. She says warming cold feet will trigger vasodilation, or dilation of the blood vessels. That improves circulation, which redistributes body heat in a way that cools your core. It signals to your brain, it's time to rest. And that one move, wearing socks, will actually shorten the time it takes to fall asleep by a full 15 minutes. But what about people who say wearing socks to bed makes them feel constrained or even claustrophobic? If you feel that way, try this backup plan. Dr. Ash says you can get the same benefits of wearing socks by soaking your feet in warm water for 10 minutes before bed. That way you'll open up blood vessels and get the cooling process started throughout the rest of your body. So by the time you get under the covers, your brain will be primed for sleep. Try it.
3: Tell us what you think. 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
2: 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This may be something you're going through right now, but if not, you're going to be able to help somebody who is suffering from prolonged grief disorder. So stand by.
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0: So after we lose a loved one, there's no such thing as a normal time frame for grieving, right? But if you're still experiencing intense grief symptoms more than 6 months after a loss, experts say you may have a newly recognized condition called prolonged grief disorder, or PGD. For example, if you feel a persistent sense of pain and loneliness that impairs your daily life in some way, that is a sign of PGD. Or you may feel no emotions, just general numbness and a sense of disbelief that won't go away. You may also feel some guilt over the fact that you're not grieving in ways others might expect, like crying uncontrollably or not getting over it soon enough. Listen, Dr. Vivian Pender is president of the American Psychiatric Association. She says a significant number of people will experience PGD at some point, and it usually comes from deaths or breakups that are so sudden and unexpected, it's almost impossible to get proper closure. But our expert sends the reminder that there's no right or wrong way to grieve. If you think you're experiencing prolonged grief disorder, you may want to think about seeking counseling or even joining a grief support group.
1: Tell us what you think. 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
0: And just ahead, experts say the hardest part of finishing any task is just starting it. So we're going to make the starting part a whole lot easier with science-backed strategies for boosting your motivation.
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1: You turn on the TV. I'll grab my tablet.

So experts are saying the hardest part of finishing any task is just starting it. Have you had that feeling? I have. So we're going to make the starting part a little easier here. Here are some science-backed strategies for boosting your motivation. First, commit to working on your goals for just 2 minutes. Psychologists say one of the reasons people don't get started on projects is because they feel overwhelmed. So when it comes to getting in shape, for example, we'll think about how many miles we need to run and the foods we need to eat. And because we know it's a lot of hard work, we eventually talk ourselves out of starting in the first place. It happens. But research has shown if you commit 2 minutes to, say, changing into your workout clothing, you're more likely to at least

0: Start exercising, and once you start, you'll find it easier to keep on going. And then, try this. Have some coffee. Neuroscientist Dr. John Salamone says physical activity, including walking, triggers the release of dopamine, a brain chemical associated with making us feel happier and more energized. And caffeine is proven to amplify the impact of dopamine, so just a few sips of coffee can make the difference between not even starting an activity to feeling energized enough to power through to the finish line.
1: Intelligence for your life.

0: Hey, do not forget about the Schricker Library here in Knox. September 12th is Beyond the Book. Yeah, it's 4th annual Beyond the Book Festival there. You can meet over 40 authors. They'll have their books available for purchase and find out some of the stories behind some of their lives. And a lot of fun events, too. This all takes place from 9 to 3 at the Schricker Library right here in K-Town. And also on that night on the 12th, it is the Fall Bash time in the city of Knox. Yeah, the alumni reunion and Fall Bash, two great bands. Check out the poster on WKVI.com. All the community events on WKVI's community calendar, brought to us on air by PFP. It is Papa Farm Pizza. It's pizza worth driving for. Downtown Knox, 772-5888. They're open daily downtown at 3 p.m. And you can catch that wood-fired pizza truck at a community event near you.
1: 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Warmer weather is finally here, and that means cookouts,
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0: I'm John Tesh. What is this place? This is the place where you can solve your money problems, your family issues. You can lose 10 pounds here. The 411's here. Life doesn't become a 911.
1: Here's a wonderful little brain hack I want to share with you. Please share it with your friends on your Facebook page. If you have souvenirs gathering dust from your vacations, I want you to start using them. Like the mug that says, I went to Jamaica and all I got was this lousy mug. Or even the snow globe you brought back from Disney World. Use the mug, put the snow globe on your desk. Why? Researchers say these vacation reminders will lift your spirits by subconsciously bringing you back into that vacation feeling.
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looks like it's time for us to be a bodyguard for our own pets. Because according to animal rescue groups, dog thefts have nearly doubled. A big reason is because pet ownership has skyrocketed, and with the huge rise in demand, prices for some breeds have now tripled. As a result, thieves are regularly stealing dogs from yards and cars. They're even attacking owners out walking their dogs and literally snatching the leashes from their hands and pushing the people down. Younger animals are the main target, but all dogs are at risk, with thieves planning on a quick sale or using the animal to breed puppies they can sell later. And even if thieves are caught, they normally don't face jail time, only fines. So it's considered a low-risk, high-reward crime. So how do we protect our pets? Well, the American Kennel Club recommends getting your dog microchipped and make sure your yard is secure. Also, never leave your dog tied up outside a store or unattended in your car, even for a few minutes. Lots of those dogs go missing. And one more thing, change up your dog walking times and even the routes so thieves can't plan ahead and wait for you.

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1: News. I'm Therese Crowley. Golf legend Tiger Woods takes a plea deal on his DUI rollover in Florida.
2: The judge throwing the book at Tiger Woods. The golfer can't drive for 5 years. Part of the sentence imposed in Martin County, Florida, as well as fines and court fees. Attorneys for Woods and the prosecution reaching agreement on a plea deal. Tiger pleading no contest on charges of reckless driving and refusal to submit to a lawful test.
1: Fox's Frank Lanza. The Lindsey Clancy murder trial jury back for day five of deliberations. In a nearby court, a photographer arraigned for taking pictures of the jurors, but the judge says it won't impact the case. Fox has learned President Trump will host 9/11 first responders at the White House next week with a 21-foot steel beam recovered from the World Trade Center fallen South Tower displayed on the ellipse. 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
4: Next Wednesday, September 9th, there will be a food distribution at the Stark County Fairgrounds, located at 400 Division Road in Hamlet. The event will be from 9:30 a.m. to 11 a.m. Central Time while supplies last. It is provided by the USDA and the Stark County Health Department and will serve 150 households. The following Wednesday, September 16th, there will be a mobile food distribution event at the LaPorte County Fairgrounds, located at 2581 State Road 2 in LaPorte. This event will take place from 10 a.m. to noon Central Time while supplies last. This distribution is sponsored by Citizens Concerned for the Homeless and will serve 300 households. According to the information shared by the Food Bank of Northern Indiana, these events include assorted food items that have been pre-boxed and pre-bagged free of charge for households in need. The items are distributed on a first-come, first-served basis while supplies last and with a limit of one box or bag per household. These are drive-through distribution events, meaning participants should remain in their vehicle and open trunks to receive items. There will be an area available for self-loading if your trunk does not open. An announcement from the Pulaski County Auditor shares that they will be holding a special meeting next week. The meeting is a joint session between the Pulaski County Council and Pulaski County Commissioners. The meeting is scheduled to take place on Tuesday, September 8th at 5 p.m. Eastern Time at the Pulaski County Courthouse. The courthouse is located at 112 East Main Street in Winnemac. The meeting will also be streamed live on the county's YouTube channel. The purpose of this special meeting will be for commissioners and council members to discuss emergency management services. The next commissioners meeting is also scheduled to take place September 8th at 6 p.m. Eastern Time. The next council meeting will be held Monday, September 14th at 6 p.m. The public is invited to attend this meeting. Knox Community High School has received $5,000 through T-Mobile's Friday Night 5G Lights program. According to information from T-Mobile's Senior Communications Manager, Knox was selected as a Week 4 winner in the national program, which provides awards to high schools and communities with populations under 150,000. This $5,000 award can be used by the school for academics, athletics, or other needs within the school community. Knox is also eligible for additional awards through the program now. 40 division finalists will each receive $25,000, with four division champions later receiving $250,000 each. One school will ultimately receive a football stadium upgrade valued at $1 million. According to information provided with the announcement, Knox is one of 18 Indiana schools to receive a $5,000 award through the program so far this year. Other eligible high schools can apply for the program through September 18th. Applicants are asked to submit a short story or essay explaining why their school should receive a transformation. The 40 division finalists will be selected following the application period, with public voting scheduled for October 8th through October 25th. The grand prize winner is scheduled to be announced on November 12th of this year. The National Weather Service has issued a heat advisory that includes Stark, Pulaski, and LaPorte counties through this evening, as hot and humid conditions continue across the area. The advisory remains in effect until 7 p.m. Central Time tonight in Stark and LaPorte counties, which is 8 p.m. Eastern Time for Pulaski. The National Weather Service says heat index values around 100 degrees are expected through today. Hot temperatures combined with high humidity could lead to heat-related illnesses, with little relief expected overnight. Stark County Emergency Management says dangerous heat and humidity could continue into Thursday and Friday, particularly in areas south of U.S. Highway 30. The National Weather Service says the heat advisory may need to be extended in a future forecast update. There's also a marginal risk, or level 1 out of 5, for severe thunderstorms today. An announcement from Stark County Emergency Management says that isolated damaging winds of up to 60 miles per hour and isolated hail are the primary threats, although confidence in severe weather does remain low. The National Weather Service advises residents to drink plenty of fluids, stay in air-conditioned areas, avoid spending extended periods in the sun, and check on relatives and neighbors during the heat.
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4: Turning now to funeral arrangements. 85-year-old Carol A. Tanner of Madarieville passed away August 29th. Visitation will be from 4 to 8 p.m. Eastern Time today, Wednesday, September 2nd, at Frayne Mortuary in Madarieville, where private services will also be held. Memorial contributions may be made to Madarieville Christian Church, Lifewise Academy at West Central, or Pulaski Animal Center, in memory of 85-year-old Carol A. Tanner of Madarieville. 65-year-old Connie L. McCoy of Walkerton passed away August 28th. Visitation will be held from 3 to 6 p.m. Eastern Time this Friday, September 4th, at Reynolds Funeral Home, Coons Lake Chapel, with funeral services to follow at 6 p.m. Eastern Time at the funeral home. In lieu of flowers, the family requests memorial donations be made to the funeral home to assist with final expenses in memory of 65-year-old Connie L. McCoy of Walkerton. 80-year-old Carl Roger Bickle of Georgetown, Florida, and formerly of Galveston, Indiana, passed away August 28th. There will be a Celebration of Life dinner held for Roger on Saturday, September 5th from 4 to 6 p.m. Eastern Time at his daughter Tammy's house, located at 334 North Michigan Road in Lakeville. There will be a second Celebration of Life scheduled at a later date in Florida, along with the spreading of Roger and Nettie's ashes in the St. Johns River. Palmer Funeral Home in Lakeville, Indiana, is in charge of arrangements for 80-year-old Carl Roger Bickle of Georgetown, Florida, and formerly of Galveston, Indiana. 78-year-old Charlene Harvey of North Judson passed away August 22nd. Friends will be received after 11 a.m. Central Time Saturday, September 5th at St. Peter's Lutheran Church in North Judson, followed by funeral services at 1:30 p.m. at the church. In lieu of flowers, please make memorials to the St. Peter Lutheran Altar Guild. Arrangements have been entrusted to Frayne Mortuary in Winnemac in memory of 78-year-old Charlene Harvey of North Judson. You can find complete obituary information online at WKVI.com.
7: From the Tri-County Weather Center today, sunny and hot, high of 93, heat index right around 103. Tonight, clear and 74. For Thursday, sunny and hot again, high of 92, heat index about 99. Thursday night, 30% chance of showers and a thunderstorm and a low of 72. Your outlook for Friday, 30% chance of rain and a high of 88. To see the extended forecast, visit our website, WKVI.com. 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
8: A lower open, but now grains and oilseeds attempt another higher move. This is Hoosier Ag Today's Wednesday midday farm market update. Profit taking overnight and early this session after strong markets yesterday. But already corn and wheat have reversed and beans have come back to even. This comes after another flash soybean sale to China announcement. December corn at midday up 3.5 cents, 549.5. March at 563.75, also up 3.5. Beans now on the plus side. Novi up a penny, 13.18¾. January, 13.33¾, also a penny higher. Leading the way, Chicago wheat, December, 7.93¾, up 11¼. October live cattle, though, 210.77, down $1.30. October lean hogs up 65, 84.30. I'm Andy Eubank, Hoosier Ag Today, Indiana's farm network for 20 years.
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0: I'm Ryan Martin on Hoosier Ag Today with midday market and weather analysis brought to you by Louis Dreyfus in Claypool. Currently paying a 50-cent positive basis versus the November futures for soybeans delivered through the 10th of September. Call with questions 574-566-2113. Markets are split here. Now, we were fully lower to start the day on a little bit of back and fill and some consolidation, but we've actually paired those losses in corn and wheat right now. Kansas City wheat definitely benefiting up about a nickel to 7 cents. Beans are still about 2 to 3 lower overall. There are some private crop estimates that should come out here in the next couple of days. Stone X, we're being told, could come out as early as this afternoon, but these are all ahead of next Friday, so September the 11th, WASDE report that comes out and gives us a little insight as to where crops may be. On the weather side, it's very hot, very humid here over the northern part of the state. Could see thunderstorms from later tomorrow right on through the weekend. I'm Ryan Martin.
1: This is Hoosier Ag Today's Wednesday Farm Market Preview. I'm Andy Eubank. Joining me, Arlen Suderman of Stone X. He's the chief commodities economist there. Strong markets to start the week. Do we have more room to the upside, Arlen?
2: Two wars in major commodity producing areas increasing the risk for commodity logistics. And that is supporting energy prices, that's supporting the biofuel program, that's supporting export demand as Russian Ukrainian ability to export decreases. Throw in the inflation prospect, and that's bringing more fund money into these commodities as well to support these markets. They rarely go straight in one direction. They're subject to headlines, but the underlying trend continues to be to the higher for those reasons.
1: Arlen Suderman there, and I'm Andy Eubank. Hoosier Ag Today, 2 decades keeping Indiana farmers informed. W.

0: This is a Bloomberg Money Minute. A federal judge today ruled that Alphabet's Google unit does not have to sell off its online advertising exchange like the Justice Department was looking to see. Instead, though, it must make its advertising technology tools work with those operated by its rivals. Now, this saves the company from a second bid by the feds to break Google up. Shares of Alphabet right now up almost 1%, while elsewhere on Wall Street, all the major averages, the Dow, the NASDAQ, and the S&P up just under 0.5%. As investors swoop in and buy up beaten down shares. Oil, that's higher too. It's close to $91 a barrel, even as U.S. refiners in the Midwest and Gulf Coast processed the most crude in 7 years last quarter. And while some automakers are producing more affordable EVs to boost slumping sales, Jaguar Land Rover is going the other way. Its first ever electric engine Range Rover SUV is going to start at just over $208,000. Tom Busby, Bloomberg Radio.
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7: All your favorite music plus intelligence for your life. I'm John Tesh. I am here each and every day to bring you all the information you need to live your life a whole lot better. As we say on this program every day, don't miss this stuff.

0: radio, you hop from one foot to the other for the length of the song. It also does more for bone building than running or jogging. This is according to a study in the American Journal of Health Promotion. So this works by stressing out your bones just a little, which makes them build up mineral density to protect themselves. Your bones are protecting themselves because you're hopping. An added bonus, the music and the hopping is going to release the feel-good hormone oxytocin, which also helps rebuild brittle bones. As Gene Hackman said in Young Frankenstein, nice hopping.
1: Intelligence for your life.
2: 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I'll teach you how to do that next.
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0: This is the 411 so your life doesn't become a 911. All the information you need to live your life a whole lot better. We're coming back with more. All right, getting smarter is easier than you might think. Here are some proven ways to boost our intelligence. I'm already using a couple of these myself. First, I love this one. Swap your to-do list for an I did list, where you write down at least one significant thing you've accomplished each day. Psychologists say the problem with these to-do lists is that they remind us that our goals haven't been achieved and about half of the items on most lists will never be finished. Triggers a lot of anxiety, right? Keeps you up at night? It's really bad for your mental health. But an I did list is a constant reminder of the progress you're making, and research shows the brain works significantly better when you're feeling positive. Also, consider teaching something you've learned to somebody else, because teaching, it forces you to think about information in its simplest terms, so it's easy to communicate and for others to understand. In turn, that helps reinforce the information in your own brain because you're basically reviewing the details twice. And here's another surefire way to be smarter. Surround yourself with smart people. A recent study found that our IQ tends to be the average of the five closest people we hang out with. Did you get that? Our IQ tends to be the average of the five closest people we hang out with, which doesn't mean you need to ditch every friend who couldn't get into Stanford. Instead, focus on meeting people who know about topics you're interested in and then be willing to learn from them. Love that tip.
1: I-F-Y-L. Intelligence for your life.
0: And coming up, what's a better way to wake up and get energized? Coffee or exercise? I have the answer from the Harvard Health blog. It's up next.
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So once and for all, what's a better way to wake up and get energized? Is it coffee or exercise? According to the Harvard Health blog, who studied this, yeah, exercise. They say a short bout of any cardiovascular exercise will wake you up. It'll speed up your mental process and enhance your memory storage and retrieval, regardless of how tired you are or regardless of your fitness level. So how long is a short bout? The good news is only 10 minutes will do the trick. That'll give you double the mental and physical boost that coffee does. Your overall cognitive performance can increase by 12 to 15% after exercise, only 5% after coffee. But even just 30 seconds of high-intensity exercise like push-ups, burpees, or jumping jacks will increase your energy and alertness. Now, here's the best part of the research. Combining coffee and exercise has a bigger effect on energy levels and cognitive performance than exercise alone. So get in a quick 10-minute workout, or at the very least 30 seconds of jumping jacks, and then you pour yourself a cup of coffee. You'll be Einstein. It's intelligence for your life.

0: Our local community hospital, Pulaski Memorial Hospital, today talking with nurse practitioner in the oncology field, Shannon Tingle.
1: Now, we're catching a lot of stage ones with these low-dose CT scans. So even if you don't smoke anymore, and you did smoke back then, and you meet the age requirements, you can get a low-dose CT. And it's basically the mammogram of the lungs. So it's a very low dose of contrast dye that's safe for the body, but it's more pronounced and specific than a chest x-ray.
0: So once things are discovered, and once you know what you're dealing with, is the treatment, does it cause people to get sick as like it used to? How does it work now? Maybe dispel some fears now.
1: Specifically lung cancer, there's a lot of targeted therapies. So we can now do what's called next generation sequencing on the actual tissue or on the patient's blood, send it out and find out exactly what is driving this cancer. It could be something as simple as putting a patient on a pill now instead of IV if you have a specific mutated driver.
0: See your primary care physician and talk more if you're suspecting issues are going on with you. Pulaski Memorial Hospital, quality care closer to home. Hey, don't forget to check out WKBI's community calendar on our website, WKBI.com. We try to keep up with all the activities that are going on there and have some very great promotional package deals for anybody that wants to let us help you promote your event. Well, the City of Knox's Fall Bash and Knox Alumni Reunion is coming up on September 12th. That takes place starting at 4 p.m. It's always a great day. Two great bands, Live Wire and the Jim Post Band, going to be performing that night. They'll have the beer garden there. Take along your blankets or your lawn chairs for seating. Enjoy that evening. But you know what goes on earlier that day? How about Beyond the Book at the Schricker Library? Yes, it is the fourth annual Beyond the Book Festival. You're hearing the author's interview starting to pop up on local community radio. That takes place from 9 to 3. 40 authors will be in attendance with their books available for purchase and available for signings. If you need any more information on that, Nicole Chaya is your contact person, 772-7323. Always find and follow us on our Facebook feed as well. We'll try to keep up there with what's going on, some pictures of people that are going to be on the air. Don't forget about the Sharing Closet in Winnemac. They're open every Wednesday from 5 to 7 Eastern Time, offering clothes, newborn to toddler, kids and adult clothes, shoes of all sizes, everything used but washed and ready for the public. Also, some bedding sometimes, hats and gloves for the winter season coming up. Information there if you need to call them for more. 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It is Papa Farm Pizza, downtown Knox, 772-5888. 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
10: The 421 run was this past weekend, and West Central's senior Ryan Richardson came in second with a time of 18 minutes and 27 seconds. In fifth was West Central's John Heilman. He's a senior, 19 minutes and 6 seconds. South Central had a man place in sixth, 19 minutes 13 seconds, Ryan Bunce. West Central came in second overall. Marquette Catholic, they came in first as the 421 run ended, with West Central placing very well. The Winamac Lady Warriors faced off against Pioneer this past Friday, and they beat Pioneer with a score of 198 to 209 on the course. Sophia Schell had a 44. She was a medalist. Scarlett Browning, a 55. Lila Lavender with a 52. Brianna Patton with a 47. And Maddie Keller with a 63. That's your sports check. I'm Mitch Columbi. 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
1: News. I'm Gianna Gelosi. As the jury deliberates for a fifth day, a woman who was arrested for trying to take pictures of the jury in the Lindsey Clancy trial has been arraigned.
2: 56-year-old Dawn White is the woman who was arrested here yesterday afternoon for allegedly trying to take pictures of jurors as they were leaving the courtroom. She is charged with one count of aggravated intimidation of a witness or jurors.
1: Fox's Nate Foy, Tiger Woods, has pleaded no contest to a reckless driving charge in Florida. He was arrested in March after a rollover crash near his home on Jupiter Island and was initially charged with DUI. Prosecutor Tom Bagadol.
3: Mr. Woods admitted to his actions. He admitted to driving, reckless driving.
1: The pro golfer agreed to pay a $1,000 fine and accept a 5-year suspension of his license. 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
5: From the Tri-County Weather Center today, sunny and hot, high of 93, heat index right around 103. Tonight, clear and 74. For Thursday, sunny and hot again, high of 92, heat index about 99. Thursday night, 30% chance of showers and a thunderstorm and a low of 72. Your outlook for Friday, 30% chance of rain and a high of 88. To see the extended forecast, visit our website, WKVI.com.
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7: The middle school cross country season is getting started with the team competing in LaVille Invitational on Monday, August 31st. 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

0: All your favorite music plus intelligence for your life. You're listening to the John Tesh Radio Show. We'll be back with more of the same in moments. Welcome back to Intelligence for Your Life. John Tesh with you. And parents and grandparents, this is for you. For happier kids, experts are saying you got to give them a, quote, green upbringing, meaning get them out in nature as much as possible. This is the conclusion of research in Frontiers in Psychology. It found that children who grow up feeling close to nature are happier and more likely to become eco-friendly compared to those who suffer from what's known as nature deficit disorder, which is just what it sounds like, not enough time spent outdoors. Because the fact is, kids spend less time outside every week than prison inmates. How about that? According to the University of Michigan, kids spend less than 30 minutes outside per week on average. Basically, many families have become afraid of the dangers outside, everything from busy streets to bee stings to strangers. They never leave the house, and they don't want their kids to do it either. And the University of Illinois at Chicago has found as a result, fewer people are visiting national parks and forests, fewer people are getting hunting and fishing licenses, and more people are suffering from what's known as, quote, biophobia, a fear of nature or the natural world. But kids who feel connected to nature, they have more positive attitudes towards things like recycling, and they have more optimistic attitudes and higher levels of happiness.
1: I-F-Y-L. The intelligence for your life.
0: And coming up, I'm going to share some dating red flags. According to the book Deal Breakers, when to work on a relationship and when to walk away.

0: the voice that defined the 70s. David Gates and Bread.
1: Who draws the crowd and plays so loud? Baby, it's the guitar man.
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1: Baby, goodbye doesn't mean forever.
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1: My parents were short-term missionaries in Peru, and that was the first time that I experienced kind of seeing need for surgeons and physicians and that sort of thing, and so that drove my interest there. 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
1: Correct.
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0: You're listening to the John Tesh Radio Show. It is my honor to be with you each and every day. Here's what I'd like you to do, though. I'd like you to be a part of the party here. Spread the news to your friends. Let them know this is the best place to hear all their favorite music, plus all the information they need to live their life a whole lot better. Thanks. Important piece from our dating and relationship files. You know, some dating deal breakers are pretty obvious, like when you're with somebody who's disrespectful or has completely different values than you do. But here we go with some less obvious red flags you should be paying attention to, which signal the person you're with is not right for you. They come from marriage and family therapist Dr. Bethany Marshall and her book, Deal Breakers, When to Work on a Relationship and When to Walk Away. First, you're with somebody who stirs up negative feelings. Yeah, Dr. Marshall says, if someone consistently makes you feel guilty or bad about yourself, you got to cut them loose. If you ever feel worse after spending time with someone, that is a sign of a toxic personality. Run away. It's also a bad sign if you're focused more on the future than the present. For example, some people make promises about how great things will be once they get a new job, get an inheritance, or finalize their divorce. Dr. Marshall says, the number one indicator of what kind of person someone will be in the future is who they are right now, this moment. So if things aren't good now, don't wait for something to magically change in the future. Again, if you want to go further, if you want to dig deeper, check out Deal Breakers, When to Work on a Relationship and When to Walk Away by therapist Dr. Bethany Marshall.
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0: And just ahead, when we're angry, most people think the best way to get something off our chest is to vent about it, right? But in a moment, I'll explain why so-called e-venting can backfire and make you angry.
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0: Well, here we are in the month of September. Of course, first weekend of September means Labor Day weekend, and that's a big hopping weekend at the Melody Drive-In. Fred Heiss is back on the air with me. Fred, thanks so much.
1: Well, thanks for having me, Rich. Good to be back. Glad to hear from everybody, especially talking to you, Rich. I look forward to it every week.
0: Same here, Fred. Same here. Hey, so big holiday weekend at the Drive-In. We got to let the listeners know to get excited.
1: Yes, indeedy. We got, just like we always do every year, we have our annual triple feature over Labor Day weekend. And that's going to be on screen one with our good, nice triple feature we have going on this weekend.
0: What's the movies, Fred? One, two, and three.
1: Screen one, like I said, it's a triple feature, folks, starting with Paw Patrol. It's called the Paw Patrol Dino Movie. Great movie for the young kids. That's going to be followed by Coyote versus Acme. And if you haven't watched any of the Looney Tunes, I'm telling you right now, Rich, it's a terrific film. It's actually well worth the watch for Coyote versus Acme. And then that's going to follow the evening with a movie called Mutiny. It's got Jason Statham in it. It's actually it's another delight to watch that movie.
0: A triple feature on screen one for the holiday weekend. Will that be all 3 days, Fred?
1: That is all 3 days on screen one. And then on screen two, the most popular movie in America right now, and maybe the most popular movie as far as attendance goes of all time, Spider-Man Brand New Day, is on screen two, and that's going to be followed by Insidious number 6. It's actually called Insidious Out of the Further.
0: Okay, folks, make your plans right now to get to the Melody Drive-In. Great family stuff on screen one, and that Spider-Man movie, as Fred just said, cannot be beat. Okay, Fred, concession stand's going to be full swing, hopping with all the great stuff.
1: It is. And I tell you what, as we're winding our season down, folks, Labor Day weekend is always a good time to make sure because we usually have everything in stock still. But as the season winds down, things start to run out. And if you haven't tried one yet, you have to try one of the killer brownies. They are absolutely delicious.
0: Oh, yeah, get your hands on one of those. Yeah, we've been talking about it all summer, Fred. Pretty mouthwatering.
1: They are.
0: All right.
1: Especially on these hot nights. It's supposed to be so hot this week. Get yourself a killer brownie with some ice cream. It's a delicious treat.
0: Triple feature on screen one for the holiday weekend. And then again, Spider-Man with a great feature following. And don't forget the concession stand. Get your favorites before they run out. It is Fred every week here on Local Community Radio, Melody Drive-In, Stark County's true treasure. Fred, thanks so much.
1: Thanks for having me, Rich. Good to hear from you, and I'm always glad to hear from you again next week.
2: All right, my intelligent friends, next time you're tempted to send an angry text or Twitter rant called e-venting, consider this. It could make you much angrier. Here's why. First, we typically sound angrier in print. Psychology professor Dr. Brad Bushman says hiding behind a screen makes us feel free to use language we'd never use face-to-face. And being able to reread our written words allows our emotions to pick up steam and can make us madder and meaner. Plus, our angry written words will live on long after the confrontation is over and can be forwarded to anybody, so they can come back to haunt us. Also, since we have our phones with us 24/7, Dr. Bushman says it eliminates the time we would normally have to process our emotions. So, like in the old days, if you were mad at somebody, you'd have to wait to call or see them. By that time, you would have cooled down. Bottom line, unless you want to risk damage to your relationships, career, and reputation, think twice about e-venting online.

0: Hey, the complete schedule of events has landed on WKVI's community calendar for the Francisville Fall Festival. 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All the information, all the fun activities, and more. 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So check it all out on WKVI's community calendar. You'll be hearing folks from the festival on the radio as well. Community Calendar on Air brought to us by Papa Farm Pizza, downtown Knox. 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

0: All right, intelligent people, if you'd like to have more energy to do fun stuff after work, whether you're working at work or working at home, take a walk at lunch. This is according to new research from Finland's University of Tampere. Researchers asked workers in various fields to describe their normal lunch break routines, how enjoyable the breaks were, and how focused and energizing they felt the rest of the day. Then they had half the group spend 15 minutes of their lunch break taking a leisurely walk outdoors, but the rest spent the same 15 minutes somewhere quiet doing relaxation exercises like mindfulness and deep breathing. The result, those who walked enjoyed their breaks more, especially if they walked somewhere green. The workers who meditated were better able to get their mind off work, but both walking and meditating made a big difference because after 2 weeks, both groups were less stressed, better able to focus, and happier than they had been doing their usual lunchtime routine. Even better, those feelings lasted until at least an hour after they clocked out, meaning their commute home was much less stressful.
1: Intelligence for your life.
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0: 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We're coming back.

sit back and enjoy the Stylistics. The Hollies. All I need is the air that I breathe. And Badfinger. I give my love to on Vinyl Gold Radio, WKVI.

Here's a quick power tip from researchers at the Cleveland Clinic. You'll like this. If you're exhausted, if someone asks, how are you doing? I want you to lie and say, I am great. The researchers found that you can actually trick your brain into thinking you do feel great and rested. It is called placebo sleep. And just like taking a fake placebo pill fools us into feeling better, placebo sleep is so effective, it'll help you power through the day, even when you're short on sleep.

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2: News. I'm Therese Crowley. Golf legend Tiger Woods walks away with a 5-year suspended license and fines after pleading guilty to willful, wanton, reckless driving and refusing to submit to a test in his Florida rollover crash. Prosecutor Tom Bacadell says we know he has pain from injuries.
3: On some occasions, you have a urinalysis. As you all are aware, Mr. Woods refused the urinalysis test. So we don't know exactly what was in his bloodstream at the time he was driving.
2: The Lindsey Clancy murder jury deliberating day 5. A photographer arraigned for taking pictures of the jury on her phone faces 20 years. The House votes to condemn socialism. 8 Democrats joined. Senator John Fetterman believes DSA campaigns are a scam.
4: It's indefensible, and they're often living in very expensive homes, and they come from a very wealthy backgrounds too.
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6: From the Tri-County Weather Center today, sunny and hot, high of 93, heat index right around 103. Tonight, clear and 74. For Thursday, sunny and hot again, high of 92, heat index about 99. Thursday night, 30% chance of showers and a thunderstorm and a low of 72. Your outlook for Friday, 30% chance of rain and a high of 88. To see the extended forecast, visit our website, WKVI.com.

0: Welcome to the John Tesh Radio Show. It is intelligence for your life. Let's add some years to our life, shall we? Let's talk muscle if you're trying to build some of that anywhere in your body. Here is a functional fitness move that you should be trying, according to the experts. After picking up grocery bags or your laundry basket, when you put them back down, we want you to lower them slowly. I mean painfully slowly. According to Edith Cowan University, you're going to build more muscle because you'll get extra time under tension. Remember that phrase. You want time under tension. It's called an eccentric muscle contraction, in which activated muscles are lengthened. And even if you only do that for 3 seconds a day, you're going to strengthen your muscles more than lifting a weight or holding a weight. Putting the weight down slowly will do more for your muscles. I love this. I'm going to do it too.
1: Now that's intelligence for your life.
0: And coming up, should parents have to follow a dress code when they drop off or pick up students at school instead of showing up in their pajamas, for example? We'll talk about what parents are wearing to school and how schools are reacting next.
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4: Let me just toss this conversation starter out there for you. Should parents have to abide by a dress code during student drop-offs and pickups? If one lawmaker has his way, the answer is yes. A state representative from Memphis says after talking with school leaders and constituents, he had heard enough horror stories, as he put it, about the way parents dress and behave when they accompany their kids to public schools. He thinks it's time to give them their own set of rules. He says not only do parents show up in skimpy PJs, some show up in lingerie or wearing clothing items with inappropriate sayings all over them. The representative says anybody who visits a school campus should be held to a code of conduct. What do you think? Should parents have a dress code when they pick up or drop off their kids or visit the school? Facebook.com/John Tesh, and I'll join in with you.
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4: And coming up, what is it about our first love that sticks with us, sometimes forever? 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
6: 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The 411's here. 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

0: What is it about our first love that sticks with us, sometimes forever? It's the air of innocence that surrounds our memories. That's what it is. And this is according now to psychologist Jefferson Singer from Connecticut College. He says, rekindling an old flame and reconnecting with a first love is just intoxicating. Being with them or hearing from them brings us right back to a time when life was good. You weren't damaged or jaded by love, and neither were they. You didn't have the emotional baggage that you carry with you now from years of failed relationships and struggles. So being with a first love feels pure again, and that's why it can be so strong. And we have stronger memories of our experiences between the ages of 15 and 26. It's because our brains are gelling and solidifying, and what we remember tends to be more positive. Psychologists say it's fine to reconnect with an old flame if you're single, but if you're in a relationship, just don't even think about doing it. You're playing with fire, say the experts. Couples counselors say most people who look up a lost love don't have bad intentions, like to cheat on their partner. But a lot of times, that is where it ends up. Psychologist Nancy Kalish interviewed 1,000 people who had at least one face-to-face encounter with a first love while they were married. Of these people, don't miss this, a shocking 82% of them had extramarital affairs with their exes. About half went so far as to divorce their current spouse for their former love. Dr. Kalish's advice is predictable. Don't go there if you're in a relationship.
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0: Hey, what is happening on WKVI's community calendar? Well, the Francisville Fall Festival is what's happening. It's coming up later this month, 18th, 19th, and 20th. All the information on the calendar, check it out there. Music all 3 days. Yeah, they're 6 decades into this festival, folks, so they know what they're doing. It's a great, fun weekend, fun community events, and they're always tweaking things. So check it all out. We'll be having the folks from Francisville on the radio soon talking all about it. Betty Kruger and I have been in contact, so yeah, we're going to get that all organized and going. It is a community calendar on air, brought to us by PFP. It is Papa Farm Pizza. It is pizza worth driving for. They're open daily downtown Knox at 3 p.m.
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6: So we know the number one reason people don't take vacations these days is the fear of returning to a mountain of work when they get back. It makes the reward of a vacation not worth it, right? Because the stress of missing work is too overwhelming. This comes from Project Time Off, an organization that analyzes vacation time. So what is the solution? Is there one? Well, it's micro vacations, trips that last only 2 to 4 days. People who take these micro vacations, they tend to be happier, calmer, and more energized than those who put off their vacations. And the big advantage of this micro vacation is that you're only away from work for a short time. So there's less preparation and less catch-up when you return. You'll also worry less about what you're missing, and people are catching on to the benefits of micro-vacations. Project Time Off found that more North Americans are taking several short trips a year than a single longer block of time, and the average duration of time off requests is 2 days.
7: Intelligence for your life.

0: Here's a conversation starter for you. Did you know that if you have a bunch of friends, you probably experience less pain overall? This is according to Oxford University. They found that people with large supportive networks of friends had high pain tolerance. That's because being around our friends makes our body release pain-killing, feel-good chemicals. So next time you're hurting, hang out with your friends. It's just that simple.
1: I'm U.S. Transportation Secretary Sean Duffy.
2: The sound of a seatbelt. 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Make it a priority. Buckle up every time. Hear the sound? Make it a habit.
3: Paid for by NHTSA.

0: All right, Gabe, let's, this is a bizarre question, but I'd like to get your comment on this because I have an opinion as well. The question is, should we all be wearing name tags? Oh. So Adam Alter is a business professor at NYU. He says name tags signal that you're open to interacting with other people, and it makes people more likely to approach you. I love this. I would love it if people would do that just for me.
1: Well, first of all, it's really helpful because I don't know about you, but especially if we're in a big group and you're meeting a lot of people in a given day, I immediately forget people's names. I will also say I have a lot of fun with people who don't normally wear name tags.
0: Yeah.
1: So
0: I've seen this. If
1: we're traveling, we'll be in an elevator, and the guy will have a bag with a tag on it, and I'll get the person's name. I'll read the name, but I won't stare at it, and then I'll use the person's name randomly. Like, Ben? Ben yeah, Jacobs? Yeah. And he's like, yeah, how do I know you? So I like to mess with people like that.
0: Listen, folks, I saw this happen on a bus once. And yeah, the guy got on the bus and said, Robert, is that you? He's like, oh, do I know you? And the wife went nuts because he kept protesting. And she's like, Robert, of course, you know, he knows you. You must know him. The poor guy. Finally, I had to let it go for him. He's kidding with you. He saw it on your thing. And then he was not happy.
1: No, he was not. But look, so that's me enjoying myself.
0: Yes, thank you.
1: But you get a lot more credit for repeating somebody's name if they're not wearing a name tag. However, I do agree with this. The more we wear name tags, the more we're able to use people's names, the happier everyone will be. And also, it lets us all off the hook of having to memorize people's names.
0: Yeah, Robert from Wisconsin, and you and your Samsonite luggage, I apologize.
1: Well, I had fun. I had fun.
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3: News. I'm Tom Graham. Oil industry executives, leaders from the U.S. and Venezuela meeting in Caracas today, including Energy Secretary Chris Wright. They're signing a deal allowing American firms to access Venezuelan oil reserves.
4: President Trump already announced that the U.S. is gaining access to 65 billion barrels worth of oil reserves working through a Venezuelan oil producer. The White House says that would be used to refill the Strategic Petroleum Reserve.
3: Fox's Connor Hanson, a preliminary hearing held today for the alleged leader of a Penn State cocaine ring, judge setting bail for Agustino Abatiello.
5: Inside that courtroom, prosecutors started filling in the details of how they say this massive operation took off. Several of the witnesses that took the stand against Abatiello are charged in the same case.
3: Fox's Brooke Taylor, America's listening to Fox News.
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7: From the Tri-County Weather Center today, sunny and hot, high of 93, heat index run around 103. Tonight, clear and 74. For Thursday, sunny and hot again, high of 92, heat index about 99. Thursday night, 30% chance of showers and a thunderstorm and a low of 72. Your outlook for Friday, 30% chance of rain and a high of 88. To see the extended forecast, visit our website, WKVI.com.
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9: Reporting for Redskin Pride at KMS. Remember, Monday, September 7th is Labor Day. There will be no school that day. Last week, KMS recognized the August Champion Students of the Month. August's character trait is to be respectful. Students chosen as champions demonstrate this trait by treating others with kindness, listening to others, being considerate, and showing respect to the school community.
10: The 5th grade team chose Quinn McLaughlin, the 6th grade team chose Michael Craig, the 7th grade team chose Oliver Pierce, and the 8th grade team chose Max Salona. The related skills team chose Ireland Norman, the fine arts band and choir selected Gabriel Torres. Finally, the office, library, and counseling team chose Christian Stephan.
13: Now on to sports. The Knox Middle School tennis team lost their first match of the season to Twin Lakes. Winning for Knox was Dean Steinke, Gabby Nava, Danny Garbison, Maddie Stacy, Grayson Hochman, Mason Beam, Braylon Faustich, and Aurora Code. The Knox Middle School 8th grade football team defeated the Pioneer Junior High Panthers at Pioneer Saturday by a score of 42-6.
14: The KMS football team kicked off their regular season last Tuesday, wins with against North Judson. The 6th and 7th grade combined team beat North Judson to 26-0. Grant Sanders, Riker McCarty, and Clay Stevenhauer all had rushing touchdowns, and Grant Sanders threw and won up to Maverick Condon. The defense held North Judson scoreless. The KMS Redskin will be in the action next week against New Prairie.
15: The 7th and 8th grade volleyball teams also saw action last week. The 7th grade team fell to Plymouth at home on Wednesday, but bounced back with a win over the Pioneer on Thursday and now stands at 1-1 on the season.
16: The 8th grade team is currently 0-2 after dropping matches against Plymouth and Pioneer, but the Lady Redskins showed great improvement Thursday in a hard-fought three-set match against Pioneer.
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Hey, do not forget about the Schricker Library here in Knox. September 12th is Beyond the Book. Yeah, it's 4th annual Beyond the Book Festival there. You can meet over 40 authors. They'll have their books available for purchase and find out some of the stories behind some of their lives. And a lot of fun events, too. This all takes place from 9 to 3 at the Schricker Library right here in K-Town. And also on that night, on the 12th, it is the Fall Bash time in the city of Knox. Yeah, the Alumni Reunion and Fall Bash, two great bands. Check out the poster on WKVI.com. All the community events on WKVI's community calendar, brought to us on air by PFP. It is Papa Farm Pizza. It's pizza worth driving for. Downtown Knox, 772-5888. They're open daily downtown at 3 p.m. And you can catch that wood-fired pizza truck at a community event near you. Baby!

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Something tells me I'm into it. 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
1: News. I'm Carmen Roberts. The jury is deadlocked for a second time as it tries to decide the fate of Massachusetts mother Lindsay Clancy, who killed her three children.
2: Once a judge decides that a deadlocked jury has gone through a, quote, due and thorough deliberation, the judge can order them to take one final hard look. After that, though, the door is open for a mistrial.
1: Fox's Brian Yenis. The judge told the jury to keep trying. White House says oil from the Venezuela deal could hit U.S. reserves in November. Energy Secretary Chris Wright, speaking in Venezuela, thanked the U.S. oil companies for investing there.
3: To Chevron, to Eni, to GE, and to the many companies that will follow behind you to bring capital, technology, and opportunity into the country of Venezuela.
1: America's listening to Fox News.
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6: From the Tri-County Weather Center today, sunny and hot, high of 93, heat index right around 103. Tonight, clear and 74. For Thursday, sunny and hot again, high of 92, heat index about 99. Thursday night, 30% chance of showers and a thunderstorm and a low of 72. Your outlook for Friday, 30% chance of rain and a high of 88. To see the extended forecast, visit our website, WKVI.

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1: Well, here we are in the month of September. Of course, first weekend of September means Labor Day weekend, and that's a big hopping weekend at the Melody Drive-In. Fred Heiss is back on the air with me. Fred, thanks so much.
2: Well, thanks for having me, Rich. Good to be back. Glad to hear from everybody, especially talking to you, Rich. I look forward to it every week.
1: Same here, Fred. Same here. Hey, so big holiday weekend at the drive-in. We got to let the listeners know to get excited.
2: Yes, indeedy. We got, just like we always do every year, we have our annual triple feature over Labor Day weekend. And that's going to be on screen one with our good, nice triple feature we have going on this weekend.
1: What's the movies, Fred? One, two, and three.
2: Screen one, like I said, it's a triple feature, folks, starting with Paw Patrol. It's called the Paw Patrol Dino Movie. Great movie for the young kids. That's going to be followed by Coyote versus Acme. And if you haven't watched any of the Looney Tunes, I'm telling you right now, Rich, it's a terrific film. It's actually well worth the watch for Coyote versus Acme. And then that's going to follow the evening with a movie called Mutiny. It's got Jason Statham in it. It's actually it's another delight to watch that movie.
1: A triple feature on screen one for the holiday weekend. Will that be all 3 days, Fred?
2: That is all 3 days on screen one. And then on screen two, the most popular movie in America right now, and maybe the most popular movie as far as attendance goes of all time, Spider-Man Brand New Day is on screen two, and that's going to be followed by Insidious number six. It's actually called Insidious Out of the Further.
1: Okay, folks, make your plans right now to get to the Melody Drive-In. Great family stuff on screen one.

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1: Triple feature on Screen One for the holiday weekend, and then again Spider-Man with a great feature following. And don't forget the concession stand. Get your favorites before they run out. It is Fred every week here on Local Community Radio, Melody Drive-In, Stark County's true treasure. Fred, thanks so much.
0: Thanks for having me, Rich. Good to hear from you, and I'm always glad to hear from you again next week.

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2: And Chloe Whiteman, and we're sixth graders from Winnemac Middle School. 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The team is working hard and learning more every day. 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
1: The middle school cross-country season is getting started with the team competing in LaVille Invitational on Monday, August 31st. Next, they will compete in the Caston Invitational on Saturday, September 5th. Run fast, Warriors.
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3: Reporting for Redskin Pride at KMS. Remember, Monday, September 7th is Labor Day. There will be no school that day. Last week, KMS recognized the August Champion Students of the Month. August's character trait is to be respectful. Students chosen as champions demonstrate this trait by treating others with kindness, listening to others, being considerate, and showing respect to the school community.
4: The 5th grade team chose Quinn McLaughlin, the 6th grade team chose Michael Craig, the 7th grade team chose Oliver Pierce, and the 8th grade team chose Max Salona. The related skills team chose Ireland Norman, the fine arts band and choir selected Gabriel Torres. Finally, the office, library, and counseling team chose Christian Stephan.
7: Now on to sports. The Knox Middle School tennis team lost their first match of the season to Twin Lakes. Winning for Knox was Dean Steinke, Gabby Nava, Danny Garbison, Maddie Stacy, Grayson Hochman, Mason Beam, Braylon Faustich, and Aurora Code. The Knox Middle School 8th grade football team defeated the Pioneer Junior High Panthers at Pioneer Saturday by a score of 42-6.
6: The KMS football team kicked off their regular season last Tuesday, wins with against North Judson. The 6th and 7th grade combined team beat North Judson to 26-0. Grant Sanders, Riker McCarty, and Clay Stevenhauer all had rushing touchdowns, and Grant Sanders threw and won up to Maverick Condon. The defense held North Judson scoreless. The KMS Redskin will be in the action next week against New Prairie.
3: The 7th and 8th grade volleyball teams also saw action last week. The 7th grade team fell to Plymouth at home on Wednesday, but bounced back with a win over the Pioneer on Thursday and now stands at 1-1 on the season.
4: The 8th grade team is currently 0-2 after dropping matches against Plymouth and Pioneer, but the Lady Redskins showed great improvement Thursday in a hard-fought three-set match against Pioneer.
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8: Tommy James. I think we're alone now. Crystal Blue Persuasion. And the Shondells here on Vinyl Gold Radio, WKVI.

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We try to keep up with all the activities that are going on there and have some very great promotional package deals for anybody that wants to let us help you promote your event. Well, the City of Knox's Fall Bash and Knox Alumni Reunion is coming up on September 12th. That takes place starting at 4 p.m. It's always a great day. Two great bands, Live Wire and the Jim Post Band, going to be performing that night. They'll have the beer garden there. Take along your blankets or your lawn chairs for seating. Enjoy that evening. But you know what goes on earlier that day? How about Beyond the Book at the Schricker Library? Yes, it is the fourth annual Beyond the Book Festival. You're hearing the author's interview starting to pop up on local community radio. That takes place from 9 to 3. 40 authors will be in attendance with their books available for purchase and available for signings. If you need any more information on that, Nicole Chaya is your contact person, 772-7323. Always find and follow us on our Facebook feed as well. We'll try to keep up there with what's going on, some pictures of people that are going to be on the air. Don't forget about the Sharing Closet in Winnemac. They're open every Wednesday from 5 to 7 Eastern Time, offering clothes, newborn to toddler, kids and adult clothes, shoes of all sizes, everything used but washed and ready for the public. Also, some bedding sometimes, hats and gloves for the winter season coming up. Information there if you need to call them for more. All right, community calendar on the air brought to us by, it is PFP. It is Papa Farm Pizza, downtown Knox, 772-5888. It's pizza we're driving for, open Tuesday through Saturday at 3 p.m. Lady.

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1: We had an opportunity to catch up with head coach of the Knox Redskins football team, Russ Radke, last night at practices. We will see the Redskins here on WKBI this coming Friday night as they take on Culver Academies. 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Tonight, I'll be heading to the Academy to catch up with head coach Andy Dorrell. We prepare for this week 3 battle. We hope you join us. That's your Sports Check. I'm Mitch Columbia.

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1: Fox News, I'm Tom Graham. The jury excused for the day. In the Lindsey Clancy murder trial earlier, the jury told the judge for a second time that it could not agree on a verdict. Fox's Brian Yenis is at that Massachusetts courthouse.
2: Today, Judge William Sullivan read them what's called the Tui Rodriguez charge, a final jury instruction urging the jury to reconsider their positions one final time. This is the last time the judge can force this jury to deliberate before a possible mistrial.
1: Clancy has admitted to killing her three children, but the defense argues she's not criminally responsible because she suffered from postpartum psychosis. President Trump is once again predicting the conflict in Iran will soon be over following recent escalation.
3: I don't think it will be very much longer. I don't know how much more they can take.
1: Speaking there from the Oval Office today, the president also predicting gas prices will fall once the conflict is over. 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
5: The Stark County Coroner's Office has released its office statistics as of August 31st of this year. I'm Becca Shepherd for Stark County Family Dentistry from the WKVI Information Center. According to the information released, there were a total of four calls during the month of August. Three of the cases were found to be natural causes, and one case was still pending as of the end of the month. Including the month of August, the coroner's office has handled a total of 48 calls in 2026 so far. 41 of those deaths were found to be from natural causes. Two deaths this year in Stark County were ruled as a drug overdose, two were classified as a motor vehicle accidents, and two were found to be an accident or other. Other possible listed causes of death include suicide, homicide, and undetermined. LaPorte County residents who were affected by the August 11th storms will have two opportunities this week to receive in-person help applying for FEMA assistance. Representatives from FEMA and the Indiana Department of Homeland Security will be available to help residents apply for assistance with uninsured or underinsured losses caused by the storms. Assistance will be available tomorrow, Thursday, September 3rd, from 9 a.m. to 3 p.m. Central Time at Kruger Memorial Hall, which is located at 801 Liberty Trail in Michigan City. Representatives will also be available in LaPorte this Friday, September 4th from 10 a.m. to 4 p.m. Central Time at the LaPorte County Fairgrounds Community Building, which is located at 2581 State Road 2 in LaPorte. Residents can also apply online through FEMA at disasterassistance.gov or by calling 1-800-621-3362 between 7 a.m. and 10 p.m. Those with homeowners, renters, or flood insurance should file an insurance claim before applying for FEMA assistance. FEMA cannot provide assistance for losses already covered by insurance, but residents whose insurance does not cover all of their disaster-related expenses may still be eligible for federal assistance. Applicants should have their contact information, social security number, a general list of damages and losses, annual household income, and banking information if they choose direct deposit. Those with insurance should also have their policy number or the name of their insurance agent or company available. All this information can be found online at WKVI.com. The National Weather Service has issued a heat advisory that includes Stark, Pulaski, and LaPorte counties through this evening as hot and humid conditions continue across the area. The advisory remains in effect until 7 p.m. Central Time tonight in Stark and LaPorte counties, which is 8 p.m. Eastern Time for Pulaski. The National Weather Service says heat index values around 100 degrees are expected through today. Hot temperatures combined with high humidity could lead to heat-related illnesses, with little relief expected overnight. Stark County Emergency Management says dangerous heat and humidity could continue into Thursday and Friday, particularly in areas south of U.S. Highway 30. The National Weather Service says the heat advisory may need to be extended in a future forecast update. There's also a marginal risk or level 1 out of 5 for severe thunderstorms today. An announcement from Stark County Emergency Management says that isolated damaging winds of up to 60 miles per hour and isolated hail are the primary threats, although confidence in severe weather does remain low. The National Weather Service advises residents to drink plenty of fluids, stay in air-conditioned areas, avoid spending extended periods in the sun, and check on relatives and neighbors during the heat.
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5: Turning now to funeral arrangements. 85-year-old Carol A. Tanner of Madaryville passed away August 29th. Visitation will be from 4 to 8 p.m. Eastern Time today, Wednesday, September 2nd, at Frayne Mortuary in Madaryville, where private services will also be held. Memorial contributions may be made to Madaryville Christian Church, Lifewise Academy at West Central, or Pulaski Animal Center, in memory of 85-year-old Carol A. Tanner of Madaryville. 65-year-old Connie L. McCoy of Walkerton passed away August 28th. Visitation will be held from 3 to 6 p.m. Eastern Time this Friday, September 4th, at Rannells Funeral Home, Coons Lake Chapel, with funeral services to follow at 6 p.m. Eastern Time at the funeral home. In lieu of flowers, the family requests memorial donations be made to the funeral home to assist with final expenses in memory of 65-year-old Connie L. McCoy of Walkerton. 80-year-old Carl Roger Bickle of Georgetown, Florida, and formerly of Galveston, Indiana, passed away August 28th. There will be a Celebration of Life dinner held for Roger on Saturday, September 5th from 4 to 6 p.m. Eastern Time at his daughter Tammy's house, located at 334 North Michigan Road in Lakeville. There will be a second Celebration of Life scheduled at a later date in Florida, along with the spreading of Roger and Nettie's ashes in the St. John's River. Palmer Funeral Home in Lakeville, Indiana is in charge of arrangements for 80-year-old Carl Roger Bickle of Georgetown, Florida, and formerly of Galveston, Indiana. 78-year-old Charlene Harvey of North Judson passed away August 22nd. Friends will be received after 11 a.m. Central Time Saturday, September 5th at St. Peter's Lutheran Church in North Judson, followed by funeral services at 1:30 p.m. at the church. In lieu of flowers, please make memorials to the St. Peter Lutheran Altar Guild. Arrangements have been entrusted to Frayne Mortuary in Winnemac in memory of 78-year-old Charlene Harvey of North Judson. You can find complete obituary information online at WKVI.com.
8: From the Tri-County Weather Center today, sunny and hot, high of 93, heat index right around 103. Tonight, clear and 74. For Thursday, sunny and hot again, high of 92, heat index about 99. Thursday night, 30% chance of showers and a thunderstorm and a low of 72. Your outlook for Friday, 30% chance of rain and a high of 88. To see the extended forecast, visit our website, WKVI.com. 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
9: A lower open, but now grains and oil seeds attempt another higher move. This is Hoosier Ag Today's Wednesday midday farm market update. Profit taking overnight and early this session after strong markets yesterday. But already corn and wheat have reversed and beans have come back to even. This comes after another flash soybean sale to China announcement. December corn at midday up 3.5 cents, 549.5. March at 563 and three quarters also up 3.5. Beans now now on the plus side. Novi up a penny, 13.18 and three quarters. January, 13.33 and three quarters, also a penny higher. Leading the way, Chicago wheat, December, 7.93 and three quarters, up 11 and a quarter. October live cattle, though, 210.77, down $1.30. October lean hogs up 65, 84.30. I'm Andy Eubank. Who's your ag today? Indiana's Farm Network for 20 years.
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9: 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We saw early profit taking after the strength in the markets yesterday, but then corn, beans, and wheat rebounded before long liquidation came back in. December corn ends down 2.5 cents, 543.5. March contract down 2 cents, 558.25. Novi beans, 13.10.25, down 7.5. January, 13.25, 7.75 lower. December wheat, 774, 8.5 cents down. October live cattle, 210.17, down 190. October lean hogs, 83.77, up 12. I'm Andy Eubank. Who's your ag today? 20 years serving Indiana farmers.
11: This is a Bloomberg Money Minute. Solid gains today on Wall Street on a bit of a snapback rally after 2 days in a row of losses. Investors snapping up beaten down shares today. All the major averages about 0.5% higher. At the close, the Dow was up 295, the S&P up 35, the Nasdaq adding 118, but oil was higher too, back above $91 a barrel. Among the big gainers, shares of the action camera maker GoPro up another 37%, rallying for a third day straight. That's on reports it's being taken private by a photonics defense contractor. Uber shares rose 1.5% after it announced plans to slash 10% of its corporate staff. That's 3,300 workers. Going to put that money back into its ride-hailing, food delivery, and robo-taxi businesses. And surprisingly, 3 in 5 American adults tell the Pew Research Center that even though they may have a college degree and earn a pretty high income, they still consider themselves working class in this current economy. Tom Busby, Bloomberg Radio.
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0: 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I was just repeating the same patterns. It turns out I had a type.
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0: Dr. John Bulger and nurse practitioners Roger Ferris, Leslie Metz, and Kayla Schreck, along with all the team at the Knox Winnemac Community Health Center, are pleased to help underwrite local high school sports action here on WKVI.
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6: Fox News, I'm Tom Rigotti. The jury in the trial of Lindsay Clancy, charged with murdering her three young children, is having trouble reaching a verdict. Fox's Brian Yenis is in Plymouth, Massachusetts.
7: Judge William Sullivan read the Tui Rodriguez charge. It is a final jury instruction urging the jury to reconsider their positions. This marks the last time the judge can force this jury to deliberate before a possible mistrial.
6: The defense claims Clancy is not criminally responsible because she suffered from postpartum psychosis. After days of economic pressure, the U.S. and Iran are back to trading strikes. Fox's Trey Yinks reports from Tel Aviv.
8: According to U.S. Central Command, that air defense sites, radar systems, maritime capabilities, and communication locations were targeted in these U.S. strikes against the southern part of the country.
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10: From the Tri-County Weather Center tonight, clear and a low of 74. For Thursday, sunny and hot, 92 the high. Heat index right around 99. Thursday night, 30% chance of showers and thunderstorms and a low of 72. For Friday, 30% chance of rain again and a high of 88. And Friday night, 40% chance of showers and a low of 69. To see the extended forecast, visit our website, WKVI.com.

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